0: all them names. Well, buddy, write them down, because he is all that and so much more. Let's bow our heads. Father, thank you. Thank you for the opportunity once again to stand up and just brag on our Savior for who you really are. The teacher, the truth, the testator, the tabernacle, and so much more. Thank you for being all that we'll ever need. And Lord, if you don't have it, we don't need it, because you're all in all. Thank you for being our Savior, and we love you. If there's anybody here tonight that don't know you, they don't need a boost from beneath. They need a birth from above. They need to get born again. God, would you help people to understand the first birth is rejected. God only accepts the new birth. Would you help us, Lord? And then maybe somebody here tonight needs to come and join the church. Maybe somebody needs to come tonight and say, hey, I've been saved, but I've never been baptized. God, would you just take care of all that and help people to do the will of God right now in this place, we pray. Would you stand with me tonight? Our heads are bowed.
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0: of it. 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You gonna give me some, huh?
1: Well, that's a killer.
0: Yeah. Look out here, look out here. Big beef potato salad. My, my, my. Some pretty big trotters, too. Say, look, baby, you got any Georgia ham?
1: Oh, you know what Georgia ham is.
0: Yeah, watermelon. That's it, yeah. Bring it on out here, then.

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You should do that. Bye, love, bye, love, bye, love.

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0: What do you guys want to hear next? Somebody over in this section, what would you... What? Okay, all right. All right. Thank you.
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4: In the Depression...

In the depression years of the 1930s, my foster mother kept boarders in a coal mining community in southern West Virginia. Work was hard to find, and men would come from Kentucky and Virginia and Tennessee up to West Virginia looking for work. And I can remember that those men would sing and whistle the Cumberland Gap, which is located where those three states converge. And those verses have stuck with me through the years. And here's the way they went.

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Well, the ugliest fella that I ever seen was long lost John Bowling Green. No hat on his head, no shoes on his feet, and he's a begging the women for his bread and his meat. One woman said, John, what can you eat? He said, 49 biscuits and a ham of meat. And he's long gone. He's long gone.

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Freight train come on, skipping and flying. He missed a cowcatcher, but he caught the blind. He's long gone. He's long gone. He's long gone from Bowling Green. That's a Mose Rager lick there, and I missed the end of it. I'm going to do it again because some guitar players out here, they want to learn that the right way. So y'all watch it, and you can take it home and play it. Here it comes. Did you get it? Good. Now this part, you got to please everybody, and I know there's several out there that likes rap music, so I'm going to rap a verse for you. That ain't funny, wait. Well, I ain't going down to Lost Chum's house. I'll tell you the reason why. He blowed his nose into cornbread and he called it raisin pie. He was long gone. He's long gone. He's long gone from Bowling Green. Now Lost John went in a woman's house, just walked right in, as quiet as a mouse. Woman said, Lost John, get yourself a chair, I'm gonna send the porter for a bucket of beer. Never mind the bucket, never mind the beer, cause the hound's on the trail and I can't stay here, I gotta get along. He's long gone.

0: The other ugliest fellow that I ever seen was long lost John Bowling Green. His eyes was red and gums was blue. Lord of mercy, keep that fella in view. Gotta get along. He's long gone. He's long gone from Bowling Green. Now I'm gonna slow down and do that serious verse. Now lost John went to the girly show, and he picked out a seat down on the front row. Now the girls come out and they done a little dance. Had to carry him away in an ambulance, cause he's long gone. He's long gone. He's long lost. John from Bowling Green. Thank you.
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0: And good morning. We have 70 degrees outside here in our studios, WPAQ, here in Mount Airy, North Carolina. We'll look at the forecast coming up here in just a little bit, right after we start off with some AP News.
1: AP News, I'm Marcela Sanchez. U.S. airstrikes on Iran are expanding as control of the Strait of Hormuz remains the focus of dispute between Washington and Tehran. AP correspondent Ben Thomas has more.
2: U.S. Central Command released new video of missiles launched and warplanes taking off as it intensified and broadened strikes on Iran, hitting targets farther north as well as areas around the capital, Tehran, and firing into a ship accused of trying to break the U.S. naval blockade. Iran again retaliating with missile and drone fire targeting Bahrain and Kuwait. Tehran says U.S. strikes have killed more than 35 people in recent days and wounded more than 300.
3: I had to take tough action because they did not obey what they're supposed to obey. I mean, they just didn't do it.
2: But at the U.S. Army War College in Pennsylvania Wednesday, President Trump insisted Iran is looking to strike a deal.
3: They want to settle so badly. They don't like what we're doing.
2: But that interim deal to end the war appears to have been shredded. I'm Ben Thomas.
1: President Trump says Immigration and Customs Enforcement officers should keep making vehicle stops. A plan had been announced Tuesday to stop most vehicle stops by ICE officers because of recent fatal shootings. Heavy downpours are drenching South Texas. A National Weather Service flood watch is in effect for millions of people. Dozens of high water rescues have been reported. Argentina is going to the World Cup final, and fans in the South American country are celebrating. Argentina will play Spain on Sunday after rallying to beat England 2-1. Asian shares were mostly lower and oil prices slipped despite a flurry of strikes between the U.S. and Iran. U.S. futures were flat. This is AP News.
0: And again, we have 70 degrees outside. We'll look at that forecast. Some very warm temperatures ahead for the next couple of days, but more to our liking in the extended outlook. We'll check that out coming up. But today, hazy conditions to start off, high around 92 or 93. We do get a little bit of a northerly breeze. That's going to help out quite a bit. And tonight, overnight low around 72. Tomorrow, near 95, our heat index value is 100, so watch out for that. Winds becoming northerly again, which, again, will help us out quite a bit. And our chances of rain starting to show up again. Friday night, 30% chance of showers, overnight low of 71. And those who get rain could see quite a bit, quarter, half an inch of rain possible Friday afternoon, actually Friday night. Now, Saturday, sunshine, temperatures around 90 or 91 with a 60% chance of showers and thunder showers in the afternoon and evening. And those overnight lows start to tweak a little bit, 69 Saturday night with a 60% chance of rain, near 90 on Sunday with a 60% chance of rain in the p.m. hours. And no mention of rain on Monday right now, a high near 90. Overnight low, here we go, 66 Monday night, and around 66 or 67 Tuesday night. Temperatures in the upper 80s Tuesday and Wednesday with those rain percentages in place for the p.m. hours. And then our 10-day forecast, again, more appealing as far as that goes. Temperatures start to slip, and hopefully this will hold up. It looks pretty good, actually. Thursday of next week, 84 by Friday the 24th and 25th, around 82 and 83 degrees. We stay in the mid-80s, pretty close to it, all the way to the end of the month. That is the extended forecast with some pretty good chances of showers in the evening hours as well. So, again, today and tomorrow may be our warmest days for a while, and we'll back off of that

0: heat acceleration again for a few days, the way it plays out to the end of July again in the extended outlook. And 70 degrees is our current temperature.
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1: And again, good morning to our AM listeners here at WPAQ. We'll have news coming up at the 7 o'clock hour, brought to you by Brannick and Hyatt Furniture. 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And that, again, is 10 a.m. today and every day this week here over WPAQ. And we've got a couple things in community news we'll be taking a look at. A little fog out there, 70 degrees, and that'll burn off. Some warm days ahead for the next 2 days, but the extended forecast, we'll look at that a little bit later on. Looking pretty good as far as temperatures go, if it just holds up

0: CBS by Joe Tripp taking us down just a shade past 6:30. Let's look at the forecast coming up. 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
0: Well, temperature is around 70 degrees out of the starting gate and off and running toward another 90-plus day. Could see 92 degrees today. And the good news is we get a little bit of a northerly breeze coming our way, filtering in for the next few days. It's going to make a big difference also. And we'll see some maybe cooler temperatures toward the end of next week or about a week from now starting. But again, 92 today, 72 the overnight low tonight, and clear. Tomorrow, maybe our warmest day of the week, around 95. Heat index value is 100, so take it easy. And again, a little bit of a northerly breeze, 5 miles an hour, to help you deal with the perspiration. And Friday night, 71 and cloudy. There's a 30% chance of rain for some parts of the area, and they could see a quarter, half an inch of rain out of that system. We get more chances of showers for the weekend. Saturday, around 90 with sunshine, cloudy skies later on, and a 60% chance of rain in the PM watch. Your overnight low Saturday night around 69 degrees. And a tenth of an inch, quarter of an inch here and there and yonder, depends on where you are and what kind of thunderstorm activity you'll be getting. Sunday, 91 with a 60% chance of rain in the afternoon and evening. You gradually start to see a change coming up the middle part of the next week. Of course, Monday near 90 with sunshine, 66 the overnight low. Back to a little cooler temperatures Monday night. And around 66 or 67 Tuesday night with a 30% chance of rain. Your Tuesday high near 90 again, likewise for Wednesday. But Thursday temperatures start to trail down a little bit in the extended forecast as we get back to the mid-80s or even a tad below that for a few days coming up. And better chances of rain also. 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

0: Thank you. Thank you very much. Here's one more we'd especially like to do for you. This one's entitled Let the Church Roll On.
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1: AP News, I'm Marcela Sanchez. U.S. airstrikes on Iran are expanding as control of the Strait of Hormuz remains the focus of dispute between Washington and Tehran. AP correspondent Ben Thomas has more.
2: U.S. Central Command released new video of missiles launched and warplanes taking off as it intensified and broadened strikes on Iran, hitting targets farther north as well as areas around the capital, Tehran, and firing into a ship accused of trying to break the U.S. naval blockade. Iran again retaliating with missile and drone fire targeting Bahrain and Kuwait. Tehran says U.S. strikes have killed more than 35 people in recent days and wounded more than 300.
3: I had to take tough action because they did not obey what they're supposed to obey. I mean, they just didn't do it.
2: But at the U.S. Army War College in Pennsylvania Wednesday, President Trump insisted Iran is looking to strike a deal.
3: They want to settle so badly. They don't like what we're doing.
2: But that interim deal to end the war appears to have been shredded. I'm Ben Thomas.
1: President Trump says Immigration and Customs Enforcement officers should keep making vehicle stops. A plan had been announced Tuesday to stop most vehicle stops by ICE officers because of recent fatal shootings. Heavy downpours are drenching South Texas. A National Weather Service flood watch is in effect for millions of people. Dozens of high water rescues have been reported. Argentina is going to the World Cup final, and fans in the South American country are celebrating. Argentina will play Spain on Sunday after rallying to beat England 2-1. Asian shares were mostly lower and oil prices slipped despite a flurry of strikes between the U.S. and Iran. U.S. futures were flat. This is AP News.
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4: All right, we'll turn now to the weather. Widespread haze after 9 a.m. Sunny and hot, a high near 94. North wind around 5 miles per hour, becoming calm this afternoon. Mostly clear tonight, around 72 for the overnight low. Calm wind, widespread haze after 9 a.m. on Friday.

0: Sunny and hot, a high near 95. Heat index values as high as 100 tomorrow. Light and variable wind becoming north around 5 miles per hour. Our current temperature this morning is 71 degrees. Time now for sports.
1: In sports, after weeks of play, it's Argentina taking on Spain for the World Cup Championship coming up on Sunday. Yesterday, with two late heart-stopping goals, Argentina caught and passed England in the semifinals, winning 2-1 to advance to the championship match at New Jersey Stadium. The two teams battled through a scoreless first half for almost an hour before England finally broke through at the 55-minute mark to take the 1-0 lead. Then in the 87th minute, Argentina did what Argentina usually does, coming through the miraculous late goal from Enzo Fernandez, who had been banging away all afternoon, finally blasting one past the England goalkeeper and equalizing the match and sending the Leo Messi jersey-wearing thousands into delirium. Then Messi delivered the final dagger. Barely 4 minutes later, he found Lautaro Martinez, who struck deep and with finality to put Argentina ahead 2-1 and seal the victory. Now Argentina moves on to defend its title against Spain, while England must deal with its most heartbreaking loss in generations. Argentina and Spain have not met in 21 years. Spain advanced to the finals, shutting down France 2-0 Tuesday evening. Now comes the championship match, set for 3 p.m. on Sunday in New York, capping the weeks-long tournament that has featured a total of 103 contests to whittle it down to two teams. On Saturday, England will take on France for third place at Miami Stadium starting at 5 p.m. Well, with the upcoming college football season on the way, the ACC is looking at different ways to decide who wins a top spot in the standings should a tie or ties ensue. Commissioner Jim Phillips announced yesterday at a conference media days in Charlotte the league is following with a thorough analysis that includes more than 10,000 simulated season outcomes. They've adopted a new tiebreaker system for its championship game. It's a much-needed modification after last season, after an embarrassing finish in which Duke, despite winning only 7 regular season games overall, reached the conference title game through a 5-way tie for second place. The Blue Devils, who wound up winning the ACC yet missing out on the college football playoffs since they weren't one of the 5 highest-ranked conference champions, took a spot in the league championship that could have been occupied by Miami. The Hurricanes, of course, snuck into the 12-team CFP field with an at-large bid and made a run to the national title game. Duke slipped into the ACC title game last season with a 6-2 league record, and ultimately, because of conference opponent win percentage, the league's fifth tiebreaker, winning the aforementioned 5-way tie for a chance to play CFP hopeful Virginia. Manny Diaz Blue Devils went on to upset Virginia, collecting their first outright ACC championship since 1962. Looking ahead beyond the 2026 season, every league team will participate in 9 conference games annually, with the exception of one, which will play only 8 games due to the ACC having an uneven number of football programs at 17. The season, though, as the conference is still transitioning to that scheduling model and previously penciled in non-conference matchups, remains on the calendar. 12 teams will have 9 ACC games and 5 will have 8 conference contests. Well, the upcoming Major League Baseball trade deadline is only a few weeks away, but we have our first notable move of the trade season. The Houston Astros are reportedly trading veteran starting pitcher Lance McCullers Jr. to the Milwaukee Brewers as teams look to bolster their second-half chances. McCullers had a no-trade clause in his contract, but has waived it for this move. This ends the pitcher's 12-year tenure in Houston. The veteran arm joins a Brewers pitching staff that has posted a 3.48 ERA as a team in the season's first half, the second-best mark in Major League Baseball behind the New York Yankees. So far, McCullers has struggled this season, and we'll hope that will change in helping him get back on track. He heads to Milwaukee with a 2-3 record and a whopping 6.86 ERA. Left-handed pitcher Colton Gordon is also headed to Milwaukee as a part of the deal. Gordon has made 4 major league appearances this season and has an 11.57 ERA, allowing 12 earned runs over 9.1 innings. The major leagues get back on track today after the All-Star break with 1 game, as Philadelphia will play host to the New York Mets. All the other teams get back on the field tomorrow evening. Tampa Bay currently leads the American League East over the New York Yankees by 3 games and Boston by 10. In the

American League Central, the Chicago White Sox, surprising this year, are tied with Cleveland virtually for the top spot with Minnesota 3 games out. And Texas has a slim 1.5-game lead over Seattle in the American League West. Houston is 3 games out. In the National League East, the Braves have a 2-game lead over Philadelphia, and they extended their lead to 4 games over Miami before the break. Milwaukee has a 5-game lead over the Cubs in the National League Central, and the Dodgers, barring a complete meltdown, look like they're going to be on their way to unlocking the National League West title once again. The Dodgers lead Arizona by 11.5 games and San Diego by 12.5 games. Just a few scores from last night. Again, Argentina over England 2-1 in the World Cup semifinals. Argentina moves on to play Spain in the finals on Sunday. And in the WNBA last night, it was Chicago over Seattle 95-90. Minnesota beat the LA Sparks at home 96-87. And Golden State won at Indiana 88-75. And for WPAQ and WSYD Sports, I'm Bob King reporting.

year 2026, sales and use tax collection reached $5.12 billion, exceeding the forecast by $157.2 million and rising 6.5% from the previous fiscal year. Meanwhile, individual income tax refunds totaled $2.94 billion, about $286 million below forecast, while corporate income tax collections finished slightly below projections but remained above fiscal year 2025 levels. In other news, violent crime is down in Virginia after a recent study. The state police released their annual crime analysis report, and it announced violent crime is down 5.9% in 2025 when compared to 2024. Reported homicides declined 13.9%. Meanwhile, motor vehicle thefts and attempts decreased 21.0%. Drug crime fell 6% overall. The most seized drug was methamphetamine, accounting for 22.6% of all drug seizures. Cocaine seizures followed, representing 15.5%. Well, evident of regional news, not all crime has gone away. An 18-year-old Collinsville man is facing multiple felony charges in Virginia and North Carolina following a joint investigation into the sexual assault and exploitation of a juvenile. That investigation began June 27th when detectives of the Rockingham County Sheriff's Office in North Carolina responded to a report involving a 14-year-old girl. Investigators say the suspect and the juvenile had communicated through a social media messaging service. Authorities allege the suspect entered the victim's home during the early morning hours and fled after being discovered. He's identified as Luis Angel Zunaga Zalgada, 18, of Collinsville. North Carolina authorities obtained warrants charging him with two counts of statutory rape of a child under 15, first-degree sexual exploitation of a minor, and second-degree sexual exploitation of a minor. He was arrested July 10th in Henry County without incident. He now faces several charges and being held in a Henry County Adult Detention Center awaiting extradition to North Carolina. Authorities also said an immigration detainer has been lodged against him. In North Carolina news, the State Health Plan Board of Trustees approved a sweeping overhaul of its health plan covering 750,000 members, including premium increases, benefit changes, and a new multi-tier provider network with UNC Health and Novant Health as preferred providers. Trustees also approved Blue Cross North Carolina to serve as the State Health Plan's third-party administrator and pharmacy benefit manager beginning in 2028. The Board of Trustees approved a 5% premium increase for most members. That translates to roughly a $2 monthly increase for many members, while emphasizing the new provider model is intended to produce much larger savings. At the heart of the plan is a new multi-tier provider network, which is designed to lower out-of-pocket costs by steering members to its preferred providers. Non-preferred providers, where members would pay significantly more out-of-pocket, weighed heavily on the list, and out-of-network providers where officials have said members would see relatively little change because of the State Health Plan's board national network through Aetna. The board's vote comes just days after Governor Josh Stein signed North Carolina's new $34.4 billion state budget into law. The budget includes salary increases for many state employees and teachers, while the State Health Plan leaders have previously proposed tying future premium increases for active employees to annual pay raises. Of course, when you get it, they take it away. Some good news for North Carolinians seeking a higher education. At least three regional colleges were ranked in the top 50 nationally as the best value public universities. UNC Charlotte ranked 17th, followed by number 25 Appalachian State and number 39 East Carolina University. All three had an average of 62% graduation rates, and all three institutions were just similar in value, with an average cost of just over $23,000 and a median earning potential ranging from just over $51,000 to above $57,000. In comparison to the University of Florida, which was ranked as the number one best value public university, the three North Carolina schools are very close in terms of cost of attendance. Well, a former Raleigh High School teacher faces nearly 30 charges connected to the sexual assault of children seeking bond. He is seeking bond now. Stephen Robert Coles is being held without bond at the Wake County Detention Center since May 15th after his arrest in a child sex crime investigation. He was indicted June 29th in the Wake County Superior Court on 13 counts of statutory sex offense of a child by an adult.

0: counts of sexual activity with a child and 3 counts of child sex offense. In total, he's facing 26 charges. Those assaults date back as far as the year 2000 to at least 2021. On Monday, Cole's attorney filed a motion in the Wake County Superior Court seeking a hearing to set bond. In the motion, the defense attorney wrote Cole's is requesting a bond amount after being in custody for 2 months. He's scheduled to return to Wake County Court August 3rd, according to records. At the time of his arrest, he was a career and technical education teacher at Broughton High School in the Wake County Public School System. Investigators say none of the charges are related to incidents that happened on school property, although a student reported Coles in 2022. Coles was also banned for life for Scouting America after his arrest, according to the organization. And an East Bend man was arrested and charged with secret peeping, according to the Yadkin County Sheriff's Office. Tyler Jacob Kepler, 26, was arrested following an investigation into the secret recording of a juvenile. The Yadkin County Sheriff's Office received a report on June 10th, then investigated and gathered evidence supporting the allegations. Kepler was charged with 5 counts of felony secret peeping into a room occupied by another person. He is in the Yadkin County Detention Center under a $50,000 secured bond. And some news affecting all of North Carolina, including the local scene. The fight over school books in public schools is entering a new chapter after lawmakers installed a new statewide process for challenging books and other instructional materials into the state budget. The new state law requires every public school district to create an 11-member community media advisory committee made up of 3 principals, 3 teachers, 3 school library media coordinators, and 2 parents. Anyone can file a written challenge claiming a book is obscene or inappropriate for a student's age or maturity level, or that classroom material is not aligned with the state's curriculum. Once the challenge is submitted, the committee must hold a hearing within 2 weeks and then make a recommendation to the school board, which would have the final say. The North Carolina School Boards Association said it's reviewing the law and will update its model policies before guiding all 115 public school districts. And in local news, a man accused of killing a Carroll County deputy will remain behind bars pending his upcoming court hearing. Michael Puckett appeared in a Carroll County General District Court recently and was denied bond. He's facing several charges, of course, murder of a law enforcement officer and attempted murder of an officer, 2 counts of assault, firearms, use in a commission of a felony, as well as possession of weapons. Of course, that charge stems from a May 29th incident when a routine wellness check turned deadly. Deputies arrived at Puckett's home and he opened fire, fatally shooting Deputy Logan Nutt and injuring another deputy. Puckett has appealed the bond decision to the Carroll County Circuit Court. The appeal is scheduled to be heard on Wednesday, July 22nd at 10 a.m. And for WPAQ and WSYD News, I'm Bob King reporting.
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1: All right, let's take a look at that forecast. 73 degrees now, and we're expecting widespread haze after 9 a.m. Sunny and hot, a high near 94. North wind around 5 miles per hour, becoming calm in the afternoon. Mostly clear tonight, low around 72, and calm wind. Widespread haze after 9 a.m. again tomorrow. Sunny and hot, high near 95, and the heat index values as high as 100 tomorrow. Current temperature again outside the WPAQ studios, 73 degrees. Surrey Communications bringing us a look at the forecast. Time now for the morning obituaries presented by WPAQ as a public service. Mr. Thomas T.C. Clark was born in Surrey County, March 16th, 1948, to Monroe Clark and Lattice Sawyers Clark. He departed this earthly life on Sunday at his home. Other survivors will be given at a later date. Memorial service will be conducted today at Spencer Funeral Home at 4:30. Family visitation will be from

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Johnny Lee Freeman, 83, of Mount Airy, passed away at the Wiltz Hospice Home Wednesday, born September 21st, 1942, in Surry County, to the late James Shields and Alma White Freeman. Pap retired as a mechanic from the North Carolina DOT after 38 years of employment. He was a devout and faithful Christian who attended Mount Vernon Baptist Church for many years. Although considered himself non-denominational, in recent years he attended Blues Grove Baptist Church. He found much joy in attending, singing, and testifying in church. His life truly exemplified what it was to be a Christian. Pap was a loving husband, father, grandfather, great-grandfather, brother, and friend, a perfect role model for his son, Lee, who taught him what it was to be a man, how to work, hunt, and fish. He enjoyed gardening and riding his motorcycle. He was part of the Wings of Glory organization, where he helped with many charitable bike rides. Pap left a lasting impression on everyone he met. He will be dearly missed. Left to cherish his memory, a son and daughter-in-law, Lee Freeman and Una. Grandchildren, Tara Nicole Freeman, Christy Leanne Freeman, Christopher Lee Freeman, and Tyler Emery White. Great-grandchildren, Chloe Dalton, Helena Dalton, and Emery White. Brother Tommy Ray Freeman, as well as many nieces and nephews, along with his parents. He's preceded in death by his loving wife, Barbara Phelps Freeman, and sister, Betty Lou Poindexter. The family will receive friends on Friday, tomorrow, from 1 until 2 o'clock at the Moody Davis Funeral Service. The funeral will be held at the Moody Davis Funeral Home Chapel at 2 o'clock tomorrow, with Reverend Gary Sawyers and Brother Butch Sperlin officiating. Burial follows in Skyline Memory Gardens Cemetery. Moody Davis Funeral Service. Dobson is serving the Freeman family, Johnny Lee Freeman, 83, of Mount Airy. Mrs. Ima Jean Fay Farmer Gravely, 92, of Mount Airy, a devoted wife and beloved mother, passed away Sunday afternoon at Northern Regional Hospital. Mrs. Gravely was born February the 19th, 1934, in Surry County, to the late Coy Kimbrough and Katie Elizabeth Kirkman Farmer. Ima Jean dedicated her life to creating a loving home for her family. She loved the Lord, faithfully ministered to others. She is survived by her husband of 48 years, James Robert Buddy Gravely, her daughters and sons-in-law, Pam and Mark Heath, Darlene and Tim Snow, and Kathy Alderman and D.R. Smith III, two sons and a daughter-in-law, Larry and Laurie Alderman, and Mark Alderman. A daughter-in-law, Sue Alderman, her grandchildren, Coy and Christy Alderman, Shawnee and Chuck Creasy, Elizabeth Chenault, Jake and Courtney Salgado, Holly and Dylan Tony, and Carrie Brandt. 2 great-great-grandchildren, a brother and sister-in-law, Hurley and Polly Farmer, and several nieces and nephews. In addition to her parents, Mrs. Gravely was preceded in death by a son, Timothy Lane Alderman, a sister, Vera Farmer Hall, and a brother, Cecil Coy Farmer. A private celebration of life service will be held at a later date. In lieu of flowers, memorial contributions may be made to St. Jude Children's Research Hospital, 501 St. Jude Place, Memphis, Tennessee, 38105. Moody Funeral Service Mount Airy is serving the Gravely family. Mr. Dennis Woodrow Haynes, 80, of Dobson, passed away Monday at the Wiltz Hospice Home in Dobson. He was born September 20th, 1945, in Surry County, to the late Woodrow Wilson Haynes
in the late

Virgie Martha Branch Haynes. In addition to his parents, he's preceded in death by his brother, Richard Ricky Cleveland Haynes. Mr. Haynes, a loving father, grandfather, great-grandfather, he worked many years as a heavy equipment operator for town and country builders and was of the Baptist faith. Dennis was a people person, was a special friend to everyone he met. He also loved guns, knives, and old Western movies, and spending time with his family and friends left to cherish his memories a son, Kevin Haynes, and his girlfriend, Jennifer Bowman, his grandson, Garrett Haynes, and his girlfriend, Morgan Steelman, granddaughter, Riley Giles, and her husband, Winston Giles, great-grandson, Worth Garrison Haynes, sister and brother-in-law, Bonnie Haynes Sizemore and Wayne Sizemore, many nieces and nephews, and his earthly brothers, Ricky White and Earl Haynes. Mr. Haynes will be open for public viewing starting at, well, that was yesterday, and Mr. Haynes is still open for public viewing until the time of his graveside service today at 2:00. In the Fisher River Primitive Baptist Church Cemetery with Pastor Josh Seacrest officiating. In lieu of flowers, memorials may be made to Mountain Valley Hospice P.O. Box 325 Dobson, Moody, Davis. Funeral service Dobson is respectfully serving the Haynes family. Mrs. Joy Ann Norman Holder, 87, of Woodlawn, Virginia, and formerly of Mount Airy, passed away peacefully at her daughter's home on Sunday. Mrs. Holder was born October 4th, 1938, in Surrey County, daughter of the late Walter Columbus and Ethel Caudle Norman. Joy faithfully served the Lord throughout her life through her gift of music, sharing her talents as a pianist and vocalist for many years. She was a member of River of Life Fellowship Church of Galax. She retired from the American General Life Insurance Company, and following her retirement, continued her career with Mike Marshall Insurance Company in Mount Airy. She is survived by a daughter and son-in-law, Kim, and the Reverend Ty Harrison, two sons and daughters-in-law, Kevin and Alana Holder and Kelly and Jill Holder, her grandchildren, Joy Harrison, Allison and John, Elizabeth Harrison, Lydia Harrison, Maddie Holder, Alex Holder, Logan Holder and Madison, and Ian Holder and Allison. Her step-grandchildren, Piper Young and Lydia Young, and two great-grandchildren, Jack Allison and Jane Allison, her twin sister, Joyce Norman Parker, and her husband, Jerry, two nephews, the Reverend Mike Parker and Debbie, and Mitch Parker and Kim, several great nieces and nephews, sister-in-law, Barbara Bennett and Jean. In addition to her parents, Mrs. Holder was preceded in death by her husband, Gary Chester Holder, and a sister, Barbara Jean Norman. The funeral service is today at 2:00 at Moody Funeral Home Chapel in Mount Airy, Reverend Ty Harrison and Reverend Mike Parker officiating. Interment follows in the Midway Baptist Church Cemetery. The family will be receiving friends today, 12:30 until 2:00 at the Moody's. In lieu of flowers, memorial contributions may be made to Mountain Valley Hospice and Palliative Care, P.O. Box 325 Dobson, or the Billy Graham Evangelistic Association, 1 Billy Graham Parkway, Charlotte, NC 28217. 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And Mr. Bobby Stone Simpson, 94, passed away peacefully Monday, July 6th at Givens Aldersgate in Charlotte. He was born in Surrey County, February 13th, 1932, to William Stoneman Simpson and Bessie Stanley Simpson. Bobby graduated from the National Business College in Roanoke, Virginia. He co-owned and operated W.S. Simpson Mill in Pilot Mountain for over 30 years. He was a faithful and humble man who loved his church, family, and music, and his life was a testament

0: to these passions. Bobby was preceded in death by his first wife, Frances Simpson, and is survived by his wife, Helen McCourt. He's also preceded in death by his brother, Junior Simpson, and his sister, Susie Smith. He leaves behind a loving family, including his son, Ronnie Simpson, and his wife, Vicky, of North Myrtle Beach, his daughter, Darlene Pritchard, and her husband, Rob, of Las Vegas, his grandson, Dustin Simpson, of Brookhaven, Mississippi, and his great-grandchildren, Brody and John Ryder, and his grandson, Michael Jason Pritchard, and his wife, Marcella, of Charlotte. Through his children and grandchildren, Bobby's legacy of faith and family values will continue to be cherished for generations to come. 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We're 6 minutes away from 8 o'clock, time for a hymn of the day. And it's brought to us this morning by Danny's Auto Repair. That's 109 Great Dane Trail off Sheep Farm Road here in Mount Airy.
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0: And our hymn of the day comes from the Hee-Haw Gospel Quartet. 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

And the hymn of the day presented by the good folks at Danny's Auto Repair, 109 Great Dane Trail off Sheep Farm Road in Mount Airy. Stay tuned. Kenneth is here with the Mountain Morning Show. We'll have news, weather, and sports coming up at the top of the hour. We're about 2.5 minutes away.

0: Jim and Jesse and the Virginia Boys and Mansion for Me. Good morning. 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It is 1 minute past 8 a.m.
1: AP News, I'm Marcela Sanchez. Defense Secretary Pete Hegseth has announced a new policy to test troops for low testosterone. The AP's Ed Donahue has more.
2: In a video posted on social media, Hegseth says testosterone deficiency tests are necessary to allow service members to operate at their absolute best.
3: Under the supervision of our world-class medical professionals, warfighters age 30 and older are going to be tested annually as part of their periodic health assessment. It's a health assessment that happens every year. We're just adding this.
2: Hegseth mentions troops, but it appears he's talking only about testing men in uniform for hormone irregularities.
3: As we know, the modern battlefield is brutal and unrelenting. It requires and demands maximum psychological and mental readiness.
2: In the House, Pennsylvania Democrat Chrissy Houlihan, an Air Force veteran, hopes men and women will be tested, saying the announcement proves Hegseth takes direction from the far corners of the manosphere. Ed Donahue, Washington.
1: Acting Attorney General Todd Blanche will face more questioning at his Senate confirmation hearing today. Lawmakers are expected to ask him more about the creation of a fund to compensate allies of President Trump and a tax immunity deal for the president. Trump says Immigration and Customs Enforcement officers should keep making vehicle stops. A plan had been announced Tuesday to suspend most of the vehicle stops because of recent fatal shootings. World shares mostly declined today and oil prices slipped despite a flurry of strikes between the U.S. and Iran. U.S. futures edged lower, while selling of artificial intelligence-related shares weighed on benchmarks in South Korea and Japan. More stories at APNews.com. This is AP News.
0: And taking a look at the forecast here at 3 minutes past 8 o'clock. Today, widespread haze after 9 a.m., sunny and hot with a high near 94 degrees with a north wind around 5 mile per hour. Tonight, mostly clear with lows around 72 degrees. And on Friday, widespread haze after 9 a.m., sunny and hot with a high near 95 degrees and a heat index value as high as 100 with a light and variable wind. On Friday night, a chance of showers and thunderstorms before 2 a.m., mostly cloudy with a low around 71 degrees with a chance of precipitation at 30%. And then on Saturday, a slight chance of showers before 11 a.m., possibly a thunderstorm after 2 p.m. Mostly sunny and hot on Saturday with a high near 92 degrees with a 60% chance of precipitation. Currently, it is 75 degrees and sunny here at WPAQ. That's your weather forecast. 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
4: In sports, after weeks of play, it's Argentina taking on Spain for the World Cup Championship coming up on Sunday. Yesterday, with two late heart-stopping goals, Argentina caught and passed England in the semifinals, winning 2-1 to advance to the championship match at New Jersey Stadium. The two teams battled through a scoreless first half for almost an hour before England finally broke through at the 55-minute mark to take the 1-0 lead. Then in the 87th minute, Argentina did what Argentina usually does, coming through the miraculous late goal from Enzo Fernandez, who had been banging away all afternoon, finally blasting one past the England goalkeeper and equalizing the match and sending the Leo Messi jersey-wearing thousands into delirium. Then Messi delivered the final dagger. Barely 4 minutes later, he found Lautaro Martinez, who struck deep and with finality to put Argentina ahead 2-1 and seal the victory. Now Argentina moves on to defend its title against Spain, while England must deal with its most heartbreaking loss in generations. Argentina and Spain have not met in 21 years. Spain advanced to the finals, shutting down France 2-0 Tuesday evening. Now comes the championship match, set for 3 p.m. on Sunday in New York, capping the weeks-long tournament that has featured a total of 103 contests to whittle it down to two teams. On Saturday, England will take on France for third place at Miami Stadium starting at 5 p.m. Well, with the upcoming college football season on the way, the ACC is looking at different ways to decide who wins a top spot in the standings should a tie or ties ensue. Commissioner Jim Phillips announced yesterday at a conference media days in Charlotte The league is following with a thorough analysis that includes more than 10,000 simulated season outcomes. They've adopted a new tiebreaker system for its championship game. It's a much-needed modification after last season, after an embarrassing finish in which Duke, despite winning only 7 regular season games overall, reached the conference title game through a 5-way tie for second place. The Blue Devils, who wound up winning the ACC yet missing out on the college football playoffs since they weren't one of the 5 highest-ranked conference champions, took a spot in the league championship that could have been occupied by Miami. The Hurricanes, of course, snuck into the 12-team CFP field with an at-large bid and made a run to the national title game. Duke slipped into the ACC title game last season with a 6-2 league record, and ultimately, because of conference opponent win percentage, the league's 5th tiebreaker, winning the aforementioned 5-way tie for a chance to play CFP hopeful Virginia. Manny Diaz Blue Devils went on to upset Virginia, collecting their first outright ACC championship since 1962. Looking ahead beyond the 2026 season, every league team will participate in 9 conference games annually, with the exception of 1, which will play only 8 games due to the ACC having an uneven number of football programs at 17. The season, though, is a

Conference is still transitioning to that scheduling model, and previously penciled in non-conference matchups remains on the calendar. 12 teams will have 9 ACC games and 5 will have 8 conference contests. Well, the upcoming Major League Baseball trade deadline is only a few weeks away, but we have our first notable move of the trade season. The Houston Astros are reportedly trading veteran starting pitcher Lance McCullers Jr. to the Milwaukee Brewers as teams look to bolster their second-half chances. McCullers had a no-trade clause in his contract, but has waived it for this move. This ends the pitcher's 12-year tenure in Houston. The veteran arm joins a Brewers pitching staff that has posted a 3.48 ERA as a team in the season's first half, the second-best mark in Major League Baseball behind the New York Yankees. So far, McCullers has struggled this season, and we'll hope that will change in helping him get back on track. He heads to Milwaukee with a 2-3 record and a whopping 6.86 ERA. Left-handed pitcher Colton Gordon is also headed to Milwaukee as a part of the deal. Gordon has made 4 Major League appearances this season and has an 11.57 ERA, allowing 12 earned runs over 9.1 innings. The Major Leagues get back on track today after the All-Star break with 1 game, as Philadelphia will play host to the New York Mets. All the other teams get back on the field tomorrow evening. Tampa Bay currently leads the American League East over the New York Yankees by 3 games and Boston by 10. In the American League Central, the Chicago White Sox, surprising this year, are tied with Cleveland virtually for the top spot, with Minnesota 3 games out. And Texas has a slim 1.5 game lead over Seattle in the American League West. Houston is 3 games out. In the National League East, the Braves have a 2 game lead over Philadelphia, and they extended their lead to 4 games over Miami before the break. Milwaukee has a 5 game lead over the Cubs in the National League Central. And the Dodgers, barring a complete meltdown, look like they're going to be on their way to unlocking the National League West title once again. The Dodgers lead Arizona by 11.5 games and San Diego by 12.5 games. Just a few scores from last night. Again, Argentina over England 2-1 in the World Cup semifinals. Argentina moves on to play Spain in the finals on Sunday. And in the WNBA last night, it was Chicago over Seattle 95-90. Minnesota beat the LA Sparks at home 96-87. And Golden State won at Indiana 88-75. And for WPAQ and WSYD Sports, I'm Bob King reporting.

All right, there's Fiddlin' Billy Heard getting things started on this Thursday edition of the Mountain Morning Show. Good morning to you out there. I got a whole bunch of good music here I'm going to play for you. So let's go ahead and get started. Here's Earl Taylor and the Stony Mountain Boys along with Jim McCall.

0: Wildwood Valley Boys, and When the Warden Turns the Key. Yeah, you want to stay out of that situation now, don't you? It's just about 8:30, so let's go ahead and take a look at the weather forecast. Weather forecast brought to us at this time by Surrey Communications.
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0: And looking at your Surrey Communications weather forecast today, widespread haze after 9 a.m. Sunny and hot with a high near 94 degrees, north wind around 5 miles per hour, becoming calm this afternoon. Tonight, mostly clear with a low around 72 degrees and a calm wind. On Friday, widespread haze after 9 a.m. Sunny and hot on Friday with a high near 95 and a heat index value as high as 100. A light and variable wind on Friday around 5 miles per hour. And on Friday night, a chance of showers and thunderstorms before 2 a.m. Mostly cloudy with a low around 71 degrees and a calm wind. Chance of precipitation on Friday night at 30%. Then on Saturday, a chance of showers before 11 a.m. and possibly a thunderstorm after 2 p.m. Mostly sunny otherwise and hot with a high near 92 degrees and a 60% chance of precipitation on Saturday. Currently, it is 76 degrees and sunny here in Mount Airy, and that is your weather forecast brought to us by Surrey Communications. We'll be right back.
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All right, there's the Lone Star Cowboys for you, and just because. Let me remind you that you're listening to the Mountain Morning Show here on WPAQ. We've got some news and weather coming up here in about 14 minutes, but for now, we're going to get right back into some more music, and I got one here for you from the Blinky Moon Boys.

0: There's the Skillet Liquors and Rocky Palate. 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
1: AP News, I'm Marcela Sanchez. President Trump's intelligence director nominee clashed with Democrats yesterday over the 2020 election, the AP's Ed Donahue reports.
2: Jay Clayton was asked by Democrats over and over again whether former President Joe Biden won the election and defeated Donald Trump.
3: Joe Biden was certified as the president of the United States.
2: Clayton wouldn't say outright Biden won and didn't answer when questioned by Georgia Democrat John Ossoff.
4: You refuse to answer a basic question about who won a presidential election?
3: No, but
4: you asked to lead America's intelligence community? Isn't it humiliating to be unable to answer this question, to have to indulge the president's delusions?
2: Clayton has broad support among Republicans, but the tension with Democrats could be a blow to GOP leaders who wanted a quick vote. Ed Donahue, Washington.
1: Trump will deliver a primetime address today that he says will include a focus on elections. The U.S. has intensified its strikes on Iran, hitting targets further north. American forces also fired into a ship the U.S. accused of trying to break its naval blockade on the Islamic Republic. Iran retaliated, firing missiles and drones at Bahrain, Jordan, and Kuwait. Iranian officials say the U.S. strikes have killed more than 35 people and injured over 300 others. In South Texas, flooding is forcing evacuations. Heavy storms have turned roads into rivers, washed away vehicles, and spun up a tornado across a busy interstate in San Antonio. Texas game wardens have rescued more than 40 people so far in the flooding, mostly in the Uvalde County area. World shares mostly declined today and oil prices slipped. U.S. futures edged lower. More stories at apnews.com. This is AP News.
0: And looking at the forecast here, 3 minutes past 9 o'clock. Today, widespread haze after 9 a.m., which is right now. Sunny and hot with a high near 94 degrees. North wind around 5 mph, becoming calm this afternoon. Tonight, mostly clear with a low around 72 degrees. And on Friday, widespread haze after 9 a.m., sunny and hot with a high near 95 degrees at a heat index value as high as 100 with a light and variable wind. On Friday night, a chance for showers and thunderstorms, mostly cloudy with a low around 71 degrees with a calm wind and a 30% chance of precipitation on Friday night. Then on Saturday, a slight chance of showers before 11 a.m. Possible thunderstorms between 11 and 2 p.m. with a high near 92 degrees and a calm wind, becoming 5 to 8 mile per hour in the afternoon with a 60% chance of precipitation. And then on Saturday night, showers likely and possibly a thunderstorm before 8 p.m. Lows on Saturday night around 69 degrees with a 60% chance of precipitation. And showers are also likely on Sunday, otherwise partly sunny and hot with a high near 91 and a 60% chance of precipitation on Sunday. Currently, it is 80 degrees and sunny here in Mount Airy, North Carolina. That is your weather forecast at 4 minutes past 9 o'clock. We'll be right back.
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7: This is Alan Mills, and you listen to my friend Kenneth Berrier on the Voice of the Blue Ridge, WPAQ, Mount Airy, North Carolina.

There's the Lost and Found and the Rabbit Song. Of course, now, let me tell you, you don't hear me talk about those bluegrass organizations because I just don't believe in that. And usually they do things that I just don't agree with. But I'm going to mention this. The Lost and Found finally have been inducted into, or going to be inducted into, the Bluegrass Music Hall of Fame. I think that's coming up in October. It was made public yesterday. Of course, Alan Mills and those guys knew about it about a week ago. And it's high time. It's high time those guys were put into the Hall of Fame. They've been at it since 1974 up until recent years. And Alan's a good friend of mine, and the band is legendary in the world of bluegrass music. Alan Mills is legendary in the bluegrass music world. And he was on my show a couple of years ago, I think it was now. I'll have to look back and see. And one of the last things I said to Alan before we ended up our little talk on the air was, "Buddy, you need to be in the Hall of Fame." And his comeback to that was, "Well, that don't put no taters on my plate." But he's in there now, whether it's putting taters on his plate or not. It's good to see Alan Mills and the Lost and Found go into the Bluegrass Music Hall of Fame. Much deserved, and well beyond the time that this should have happened already. But congratulations to those guys. I hope somebody in that bunch is listening to me. And it's just the best news I had in a long time. Lost and Found, members of the Bluegrass Music Hall of Fame.

Hey folks, this is Sammy Sheeler with the Lonesome River Band, and you're listening to my buddy Kenneth Berrier, the best in traditional bluegrass on WPAQ.

0: There's Kyle Creed on the show this morning with a little old-time banjo music for you. That was John Hardy, of course. And looking at the clock, it's 9:30. Let's go ahead and take a look at the forecast brought to us by Surrey Communications.
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0: And taking a look at your Surrey Communications weather forecast today. Widespread haze. Sunny and hot with a high near 94 degrees. A north wind around 5 miles per hour. Becoming calm this afternoon. Tonight mostly clear with a low around 72 degrees. And on Friday, widespread haze after 9 a.m. Sunny and hot on Friday with a high near 95 and a heat index value as high as 100. On Friday night, a chance of showers and thunderstorms before 2 a.m., mostly cloudy otherwise with a low around 71 degrees and a calm wind, chance of precipitation.

0: on Friday night is at 30%, and on Saturday a slight chance of showers before 11 a.m., then possibly a thunderstorm after 2 p.m. Mostly sunny and hot with a high near 92 degrees on Saturday and a 60% chance of precipitation. Saturday night's going to have a possibility of some showers and possibly a thunderstorm with lows around 69 degrees and a 60% chance of precipitation. And on Sunday, showers likely, possibly a thunderstorm after 2 p.m., partly sunny and hot with a high near 91 and a 60% chance of precipitation. Currently here in Mount Airy, North Carolina, it's 83 degrees and sunny. And that is your weather forecast brought to us by Surrey Communications.
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0: There's Ralph Stanley and the Clinch Mountain Boys and Come On Little Children. Following Morning Devotions, which is next, you are invited to listen to Sheldon Jones at 10:15, Dr. J. Vernon McGee at 10:30, the Northside Baptist Church of Winston-Salem with Pastor Randy Hicks at 11, the Old Trailblazer at 11:15, and Oliver Green's Gospel Hour at 11:30. That will be followed by in-depth news and weather at 12 noon, which in turn will be followed by the Mountain Midday with your favorite old-time and bluegrass music. This is WPAQ, Mount Airy, North Carolina. And now Morning Devotions, a program intended to bring power, meaning, and purpose into your life through the world's greatest book, the Bible. 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
1: Good morning, and thank you for listening to WPAQ, and thank you, WPAQ, for putting God's Word on the radio. I'm a little bit sick, so you're going to have to bear with my voice this morning, but I want to come to you this morning out of John chapter 8, verse 31 and 32. And the Word of God says, quote, "Then said Jesus to those Jews which believed on him, if you continue in my word, then are ye my disciples indeed. And ye shall know the truth, and the truth shall make you free." End quote. Today, I just want to share a little devotion about what it means to be a disciple of Jesus. A disciple is a Jewish term from someone following a rabbi. And if you're following a rabbi, Jesus says here, if you continue in my words, you are my disciples indeed. To follow a rabbi was a daily choice. To follow a rabbi was a continual choice. And not just to follow him like you're going to be his buddy and hang around him, but to follow him to learn from him. To be a disciple of Jesus means that you are a continual learner. You're continually learning. You're continually growing. If you ever think back to doing your elementary school, I didn't go to middle school. They didn't have middle school whenever I was growing up, but elementary school, middle school, high school, college, if you went higher education, you remember that there's certain classes that was just very, very hard for you. And eventually you might have passed or you might even had to have retake the class. I know whenever I was in Bible college, there was an evangelism class and I had to retake it three times. Now, I didn't have to retake it three times because I didn't know what evangelism was. I had to retake it three times because I kept getting deployed with the military, and so it just kept getting in the way, and I finally passed it, but it just took me forever. And sometimes it just takes us forever to pass some of the classes that God is trying to put us through. See, God, Jesus Christ, is our rabbi. We are his disciple, and he's putting us in classes, to teach us and conform us to his image and to the image of Jesus Christ. That's what Romans 8:39 says, that we are to be conformed to the image, or not 39, 29, excuse me, Romans 8:29, is that we are being conformed to the image of his son, that is Jesus Christ. See, a long time ago, a pastor friend of mine told me, because I went from one pastorate to the next, and he said, what God tries to train you in, if you didn't pass that class, those same problems are going to pop up in your next church. You know why? It's not because the people are the same. It's because you are the same. See, whenever we're in math, whenever we're trying to solve a problem, a lot of times, if you remember back to algebra, you look for a common denominator. A common denominator. And the problem in our lives, 9 times out of 10, the common denominator is ourselves. It's ourselves. And we are to look in the mirror and we are to look at God's word and to allow God to examine our lives so that we get out of our own way, so that we're not our own biggest problem anymore. See, we need to be continually growing, and if we do not grow and pass whatever God's trying to teach us, he's just going to keep bringing it up until we can pass it. See, whatever that looks like. Now, God does not tempt anyone with evil. We know that from our scriptures. But God does test people and put them through trials, because count it all joy whenever you fall into diverse trials, right? We are to count it all joy. Why? Because it works in us patience, and patience produces character. And God is trying to create the character of Jesus Christ in us. And so whenever we're thinking of classes, when's the last time that you went up a grade level in your walk with the Lord? whether that means humility, whether that means finally defeating that sin that's held you captive for years. Well, what does it look like for you to pass a grade level? It doesn't mean that you can pat yourself on the back. It doesn't mean that you can pound your chest in pride. It means that God is transforming you to look more like Jesus, and you can see the Holy Spirit's work in you. Do you see the Holy Spirit's work in you? When's the last time you have confessed a sin? When's the last time you've confessed a sin? When's the last time have you confronted someone that you're bitter toward and asked their forgiveness? When's the last time you not just confessed that sin, but repented of that sin? See, are you continually growing? It says here, if you continue in my word. That means we're going to know it more and more and more and more and more. Continue in our word, not just know it, but that means that we're going to live it more and more and more and more and more. We're going to live it. We're going to know it. We're going to abide in Christ. We're going to walk with the Spirit. This is what a relationship with God looks like. This is what being a disciple of Jesus Christ looks like, is to take God at his word and live by his word. You just think of some of the biggest commands in the Bible. When's the last time that you have made a disciple? We know God makes the disciples, but when has God used you to make a disciple, to lead someone to the Lord? Not just lead them to the Lord, because that's leaving out two-thirds of the Great Commission. You're going to baptize them, meaning getting them into a local church, and then you're going to teach them all the things that Jesus has commanded you. That means that you are going to teach the Word of God and live life with them as they go through life, helping them to abide and repent and live by the Word of God. When's the last time you've

done that. Maybe if you are older, you go find a young believer in the church and just say, hey, I would like to meet up with you once a week, and I just like to read through the Bible and us pray together. And let that conversation and that meeting grow into a discipleship relationship where you confess sins to one another, to where you help him in his sins, to where you help him be a disciple of Jesus Christ. When have we just went out and fulfilled the Great Commission? When is the last time? When's the last time you've shared that Jesus Christ died for sinners? And he lives to give us newness of life. That eternal life is found in Jesus Christ and eternal hope is found in him. When is the last time you reminded someone or told someone that the only way to the Father is through Jesus Christ? He is the way and the truth and the life, and no man comes to the Father except through him. When's the last time that you confronted someone, or not even confronted because that sounds like a harsh word, but that you came up to someone and went through the Romans Road with them, or went through something to where it led them to knowing who Jesus was and you sharing the Word of God in their life? See, this is what we're called to. We're called as disciples, as continual learners, to be ambassadors for Christ, to be heralds of his gospel. We are called to be preachers of the Word of God. Not just preachers are called to be preachers. Every believer is called to be a herald to the Word of God. Because what does Romans 10:17 tell us? That faith comes by hearing, and hearing comes from the Word of God. When is the last time that we've even attempted the Great Commission? The Great Commission, meaning three parts, meaning you go and make a disciple, meaning they come to the Lord and they find salvation in Jesus. The second part, meaning they get baptized and they join a local church. The third part, teaching them all that Jesus has commanded. When's the last time that we have made a disciple? I would go to say, and there's statistics everywhere about Christians not sharing their faith. Well, even the ones that might somewhat share their faith, are we discipling people after they come to the faith? Okay, that's just one example that we need to continually be growing in, right? Continually be abiding in his word, growing in, learning from, taking classes on, reading books about evangelism, actually going out and trying to do evangelism and learning from our mistakes and learning how we can be more bold and asking God how we can be more bold and asking God to put words in our mouths so that we could preach the truth of the gospel to them. Are you growing? When's the last time that you've upped in a grade level in evangelism or upped in a grade level in discipling someone? Here's another big command, that we are the greatest commandment, that we are to love the Lord with all of our heart, with all of our soul, with all of our mind, with all of our strength, and the second is like unto it, that we love our neighbors. When have we grown more in love with God? Are we pushing ourselves to grow more in love with the Lord? Are we raising our affections towards God? When have we experienced God on a new level, in a new way? Are we even seeking to find God in our everyday life? Loving the Lord with all of our heart, soul, mind, and strength. I think many Christians love the Lord with their heart, but I think where it falls short, either on one end of the spectrum or the other, that they don't love the Lord with all their mind. They don't love the Lord with all their mind. That's one end of the spectrum. That's one ditch we can fall into, is we don't love the Lord with all of our mind. We're not pushing ourselves to memorize Scripture so that we can share it with others, or pushing ourselves so that God's Word can be a lamp unto our feet and a light unto our path, or so that we can hide God's Word in our heart that we might not sin against Him, or so that we can be like a tree planted by roots of water, right? Growing in our minds to know God more. As we get older, it's harder to do. So don't skip a day. If you skip a day, you're going to degress instead of progress. And we're after progressing in this classroom that God has put us in called Earth. Right? We plan on progressing, and we know that we can't progress in our own self-will and our own willpower. We only progress by God's grace, and every good and perfect gift comes from above. He does it within us. He motivates us. He encourages us. He comforts us whenever we fail and whenever we let him down. He is the one that produces godliness in us. Are we more dependent upon God to grow our love in heart, soul, mind, and strength? See, you either fall on one or two sides of the ditch. Either you don't grow in your mind, or you don't grow in your strength.
a lot of us, especially pastors or Sunday school teachers or somebody that is

0: teaching the Word of God often, we tend to, because we are just so wrapped up in teaching the Word of God, that, you know, we are also a disciple ourselves, and so we fall into the ditch of not growing in our strength, right? Growing in our strength, meaning be in the hands and feet of Jesus, to be doers of the Word, not hearers only, as James 1:22 puts it. Are we being doers of the Word, not hearers only? Are we growing in our mind and not conforming ourselves to this world, but transforming ourselves by the renewal of our mind daily? See, these are just the big commandments. What about love for your neighbor? Are you growing in the classroom of loving your neighbor? Do we as Christians even know who our neighbor's names are, or where they work, or what their stresses are, or how we could help them, or what they're going through? I look around as I'm living in the parsonage here in Mount Airy, is I got about 20 neighbors. And it's hard to keep up with all of them, but do we at least keep up with some? Do we at least keep up with some of them? To where it's not just a hey, bye, and we see each other in the driveway, but we actually interact with them, and we reach out to them, and we serve them, and we help them, and we show love towards them. See, are we growing in the classroom of loving our neighbor? Are we growing in the classroom of loving our God? Are we growing in the classroom of making disciples? See, it's a big challenging thing to be growing all the time. It takes a lot of effort. It zaps our strength, especially if we're trying to do it in our own strength. So many times as I'm trying to minister either to the church or to my family or whoever it is or to a neighbor, if I don't root myself in prayer, if I don't root myself in continual scripture reading and intake, and encouragement from the Word of God, if I don't continue in His Word, I end up doing it in my own strength, and that's how people get burned out. That's how people get burned out. See, people can get burned out, but God never can. And if we're relying on God, we're never going to get burned out. We're never going to get burned out because we might, in our own pride, put too much on ourselves. That will burn us out. Or we might, in our own laziness, not do anything, and that sometimes make us depressed. But if we're dependent upon God to produce Christ-likeness in us, it's not going to burn us out. We can burn the candle at both ends and still have energy to serve our Lord, because that's what we're created for. That's what we find encouragement in. That's what we find satisfaction in, is in our God. I want to end with this. I've kind of been talking really fast, so I'm going to slow down here. I want to end with this. 2 Peter 3:18 tells us to grow in grace and in the knowledge of our Lord and Savior, Jesus Christ. Believers, grow in grace. Advance in the classrooms. Be a disciple, a continual learner. Continue in His Word. And obedience to His truth will set you free from all the temptations that you have, from all of the flesh that you keep struggling with, from this world that you keep struggling with. You will find freedom in your service to the Lord. I encourage you today, grow as a disciple. Ask God to help you learn. See, God is our tutor that teaches us the Word of God, that illuminates us our Scripture, and He's our tutor that teaches us how to live this out in our everyday life. That's why He gave us the Holy Spirit. See, depend on the Lord to grow in grace. Depend on the Lord to follow Him daily as a disciple. May God bless you. Hope you have a good day.
1: 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Our speaker for today was Drake Phillips, pastor of Fellowship Missionary Baptist Church. This is WPAQ, Mount Airy, North Carolina, urging you to make regular church attendance a part of your lifestyle. 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At this time, each Monday through Friday, you'll hear a Bible or temperance talk by Sheldon Jones. 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

Europe, and all over this country, in New Zealand and Australia, in Canada, in Central and South America, all over Africa. God has made it possible and are being heard around the world. Literally a worldwide ministry. And I appeal to you to share with us and stand with us in this great venture of faith and great undertaking. Now, we have been talking this week on the subject in response to some many questions that have come on about the subject of studying the Bible, how to study the Bible. We have been pointing out some basic principles and truths in understanding the Scripture. I hope you'll write for this message. It's available on a cassette, complete details. We'd like for you to have it. I believe it will enrich your life. It's enriched mine. The material that I'm using was given to me by one of the greatest preachers in this world years ago, Dr. I.M. Haldeman. Blessed my heart, and I'm sharing it with you because it's meant so much to me. God commanded us to study, to show ourselves approved unto God, workmen that need not be ashamed, rightly dividing the word of truth. I believe that the rise of cults, splits, splinters, divisions in churches can be traced directly, 95-99% of them maybe, to the ignorance of the message that has been given out by people who fail to rightly deal with the word of truth. We need to study, but we need to study in order to rightly divide the word of God. Souls of men are at stake. God forbid that I ever permit myself to degenerate to that point where I would be just a vehicle or a tool or an instrument to promote and propagate and perpetuate a system of religious cultism or program of personal movement. As an ambassador of Christ, we are to be ambassadors of the Lord Jesus Christ, rightly dividing the word of truth. Eternal souls are eternally at stake, and woe be unto that man who misleads or misguides them. We've pointed out that the Scripture is directed to particular specific groups and classes of people. It has been pointed out in our previous broadcast this week that there are books and passages within the books that belong to certain groups, and to order to understand to whom that's directed, you'll usually find the key to whom it's written in the opening verses of the very first chapters in the book. We were looking at the instruction God gives to in the study of the Revelation. In the book of the Revelation, more lies have been told about Revelation than probably any other book in the Scripture. A lot of the spineless, shallow, polywog, wading, tadpole level theology tells people you can't understand the Revelation. It's a sealed book. The very name refutes that. The Revelation, the unveiling. The word in the Greek is apokalypsis, and the word signifies the unveiling. Well, Jesus tore the veil down when he was on the cross, and then through the Spirit of God, he continued to show them, as he promised in the Gospel of John, the things that were to come. And the promise of the Lord is that he that hath an ear can hear. And this what the Spirit saith to the churches. And when we read in that opening statement of the Revelation, it is the revelation of Jesus Christ, which God gave to him to show unto his servants. So the wonder, his servants are his workmen, working in his word, and as he, through an apostle, exhorts them to so divide the word that they may not be ashamed for him, but be approved at his coming. It may be said without fear of controversy that he could not send a specially inspired, impractical, and incomprehensible message to these servants. The superscription then manifests that the book of the Revelation is for practical purposes, and that he who takes it up with the inquiry on his lips to whom it is written will find in it the clearness of the answers, the justification of the appeal of the apostle is to rightly divide that word of truth. Now, I've emphasized that I believe to understand the Scripture, the study of God's word must be approached from dispensational point of view. No matter what may be the equipment of Christian, doesn't matter how many schools, colleges,

seminaries, universities, postgraduate work you have had advantage of being the product of, no matter what intellectual level you may claim or moral or spiritual endowment you may possess, unless an individual understands dispensational truth, it is my opinion he will never fully lay hold of Bible doctrine. I believe that's why we have so many divisions and tragedies in the body of Christ today. Ignorance of the dispensational role of the body of believers called the church, the ecclesia, the called out one, who will ultimately, and I believe real soon, will be called out of this earth even to meet the Lord in the air. While many of the wondrous testimonies of the word will be unto him, but as the tangled threads of all the endless studies of the scripture, if you do not study it from the dispensational point of view, you will find yourself wandering in a wilderness of theological despair, an endless trail of tragedy that leads in chaos and to the hopelessness that's the existence and the experience of the man who tries to study it without the assistance of the Holy Spirit of God. Now, the warrant for the word dispensation is found in Ephesians chapter 3, verse 2, and in Colossians chapter 1, 25. The Greek word for dispensation comes from a word from which we get our English word economy, our systems, our administrations. Now, such a word carries with it necessarily the idea of a time, a period, and an epoch or an age. From the Bible point of view, a dispensation is a definite period of time in which God makes manifest some characteristic system or method of dealing with man, dealing in one age distinctly from that of another age, and with different individuals or different classes, revealing in each of these distinct dealings and administrations various and separate principles, various objectives and purposes, always tied to faith. Faith in the God of the Word and the Word of God. Now, to confound the dispensations that begins with innocence and goes through conscience and then all the way down through the patriarchal dispensation and the Mosaic dispensation and the Holy Ghost dispensation in which we now are, and in the dispensation of the times of restitution and the millennial reign of the Lord, and try to take the things that belong to the patriarchal dispensation and apply it in the dispensation of the church, is, as I've repeatedly said this week, would be as intelligent as trying to fit square pegs in round holes. It just can't be done. So we've got to look at this study from the dispensational point of view. And we'll start that today. How far we'll get with it today and tomorrow, I don't know. But if this study is blessing your heart, I want to urge that you write for the cassette dealing with how to study the Bible. We'd like to send it to you. And if you'll write for it this week, we'll be pleased to send it to you. It's our special offer this week. And it will be on two great cassette studies. And it's yours. I hope you'll make as generous a gift as possible to Triumphant Truth. Help us with this worldwide ministry today. These two cassettes on how to study the Scripture. Now we come to look at this question from the dispensational point of view. The first, of course, was the dispensation of, we commonly call it, innocence. People talk about Adam being righteous. Adam was never righteous. He was innocent. There was a difference and is a difference between innocence and righteous. David said, I was conceived, shapen in iniquity, conceived in sin. But David became righteous, was made righteous through faith in God's great promises that the Messiah would come and that the Lord of glory would come, which he did. Now, Adam was never righteous. Man was innocent. He was innocent of his nakedness. He was innocent of sin. He knew nothing about it. And he had to be tested. And he is at once tested for headship, the Adamic race, and as the expression of God's governmental authority on earth, he was the head of it. God tests him in his word and the declared will of God for him. And the actual test is whether man will abide
by and

0: rest in what God said, or whether he will turn to his own understanding and follow the word of another, whether he will take the word of God or the dictates of reason as is the standard and rule of his life. The humanists have turned to reason. And if that Tom Paine, in the days following the American Revolution, in his infamous Age of Reason, Voltaire's same groundless, baseless, senseless principles that corrupted France and Europe, that's the continuation of the satanic appeal to Adam and Eve that began in the Garden of Eden. God gave him his word, said, "Now, Adam, this is what you do, and you take my word for it." And he was innocent, lived in a perfect fellowship, in a perfect relationship, in a perfect environment, in perfect glory with a perfect God. That was the basis then of that glorious experience. It was obedience, innocent, by taking the word of God at his word. Now, the instrument of the test is necessarily the tree of knowledge. The agent of the test was that old serpent, the devil, Satan, the slanderer, Apollyon, the liar from the beginning. Satan puts the test in the form of a temptation. The temptation is made by raising a question as to what God said. He doesn't openly deny God's word. No liberal, atheist, modernist, sectarian does today. He goes about it in a sort of hypercritical way. He simply suggests doubt as to the authenticity. Now, Eve, is that what God said? And if the devil can ever raise a question in your mind about the absolute authority of the Scripture, he's got you on the toboggan. That's to say, when old Satan said, "Hath God said?" It really, after all, is an attack upon the Word of God. And when you meet a preacher or a would-be theologian or a posed scholar who begins to raise a question about the Word of God, get away from him fast as you can. Man yields to the devil's subtlety. Adam believed the lie rather than believe God's truth. He put sight in the place of faith. He exalted his own will instead of the will of God. And by this, he gets that from which God would have delivered him, the knowledge of sin. He became aware of sin. The Edenic dispensation, then, is man tested and found self-willed rather than God-willed. And it concluded in chaos and tragedy with him being driven from the garden. And time's caught me again today. Glad you're with us. I hope you'll write for this cassette before you get busy and forget about it. Include as generous support of Triumphant Truth today as you can. We need to hear from hundreds of you as we've undertaken this tremendous worldwide broadcast ministry. Sheldon Jones, till tomorrow this same time. Goodbye. God bless you.
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What principles guide your life? The way you raise your children? How about the way you invest your time, your resources, or maybe how you support God's work? Well, those decisions don't just happen. They flow from something deeper. Welcome to Through the Bible. As we continue learning about the Sermon on the Mount, Dr. J. Vernon McGee takes us straight to the heart of the matter. This powerful message isn't just about outward behavior, though. It's about the inner motives that shape our actions. The righteousness that Jesus describes begins on the inside and then works its way out. I'm Steve Schwetz, and I'm glad that you're on the Bible bus with us. Go ahead and open your Bible to Matthew chapter 5, verse 42, and as you find it, Greg and I will share a few notes from

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1: Harden your Bibles to Philippians chapter number 4. I'm Randy Hicks. I'd like to thank you for tuning in today. Philippians 4, and let's see, we're in verse number 6. Be careful for nothing. Now, that word careful, if you look it up, it means be worried, anxious. Be careful for nothing, but in everything by prayer and supplication, telling God your wants. With thanksgiving. See, I believe there's an order there. We need to be thankful for what he's already given us. I mean, we live in the greatest country in the world. You say, well, preacher, oh, so-and-so can't make it, or this race can't make it, or this ethnicity can't make it, or they just never satisfied, and they can't make it nowhere if you can't make it here. If you cannot make it in the United States of America, you can't make it. If you cannot make it in this country, you cannot make it. Say, preacher, please don't say that. Let me tell you something. This is a great land of opportunity. Why do you think everybody wants to get here? Because it's easier here than anywhere else. It's easier here than anywhere. And if you can't make it here and you've been here, your people been here 100 years, 200 years, 300 years, perhaps y'all were lazy. Perhaps you spend your money badly. Perhaps you don't want to work. Perhaps you've got these habits that cost so much money every week. Perhaps it's just you. Perhaps it's not the country. Perhaps it's just you. And I'm going to tell you something, there's ships and airplanes leaving here all the time, and you can go somewhere else if you don't like it here. Hey, I'd leave. I'd leave and go to Europe somewhere. I'd go to Latin America. I'd go to Asia. I'd go to Canada. I'd go to Australia. I'd go somewhere. I'd go somewhere where I liked it. Amen? You say, preacher, what'd you say that for? I don't know, but it didn't cost you anything extra. All right, so the Bible says, be careful for nothing, but in everything by prayer and supplication with thanksgiving, that's where it comes from. Thanksgiving, that you're in the greatest country in the world, and you're in a country that has propagated the gospel in the past, and we have a freedom to preach the gospel.

should be thankful for what you already have. But if you're not thankful for what you already have, what makes you think God wants to give you any more? Because you've not been thankful for what you have already. So the Bible says, in your supplication with thanksgiving, let your request, that's a key word there. You request things from God. You don't order God around. You say, Lord, if it be thy will. Lord, if it be thy will, would you find me another job? Lord, if it be thy will, is she the woman or the man that I should marry? Lord, if it be thine will. Lord, if it be in your will. You know, we don't hear that kind of preaching much anymore. We don't hear that kind of preaching nor praying much anymore. Lord, if it be your will, the baby will get better. Lord, if it be thy will, grandpa will get better. But understand this, it says, let your request be known unto God. He's the only one doing anything about him anyway. Let your request be known unto God. Your request. What does that mean, preacher? Well, it's not a command. You don't go around commanding God and telling you make a request. Lord, if it be thy will. Lord, if it be the best for me. You know, so many times I look back on my life. I've been saved 30 years. And I can even look back before I was saved that God had plans, and I had no clue what God was doing. I had no clue what God was doing. I had no evidence that God was going to save me. He was going to call me to the gospel ministry, and I was going to preach. I knew nothing of that. I took it one day at a time, and I learned one day at a time, and I learned through error. And I learned from other people's errors, and I learned from my own errors. And I just began to, I would pray and say, Lord, if it be thine will, Lord. And you know, if it wasn't in God's will, I didn't get it. Now, sometimes I've got some things I wish I hadn't gotten. You know, there's so many times that we pray for things, and the Bible tells us that we pray after our lusts. We pray after our lusts. We don't pray God's will. We pray over something that's going to make us happy. Something's going to give us temporary happiness. But in the long run, it'll be something that will not be good for us spiritually. All right, now let's read the verse again before we move on. It says, be careful for nothing, but in everything by prayer, we ought to be a praying people. You say, preacher, how much should we pray? Well, you ought to pray 3 times a day over your food. I think I timed myself one time. I think it takes me about 14 seconds to pray over my food. What do you say, preacher? Lord, thank you for this day, this food. In Jesus' name we ask it, amen. You mean you can't do that kind of praying? You can't pray that little prayer 3 times a day? Now, that's not all we should pray. We should pray and get along and pray for family members that are sick and family members that need to be saved and pray for our country and pray for our churches and pray for our pastors. We need to do all that. But look what it says. It says, be careful for nothing, but in everything by prayer, everything. That's an encompassing word. Isn't that an encompassing word? It encompasses many things, but in all things. But in everything, rather, not all things, but in everything by prayer and supplication with thanksgiving, let your requests be made known unto God. When you go in your closet or wherever you like to pray at, I like to pray in the bed. Sometimes 3 o'clock in the morning, I wake up and it's quiet and I do some praying. Sometimes I pray in my vehicle. When I'm working, I will cut the radio off and I'll pray. Especially early in the morning, I'll pray. And so, let's move on now. Make your request be known unto God. Now, verse number 7. This is the best part of all the scriptures. And the peace of God, which passes all understanding, shall keep your hearts and minds through Christ Jesus. The peace of God. I'm a firm believer, if I could bottle peace and sell it for $20 a bottle, I'd be a billionaire by Friday. And this is Tuesday I'm preaching this message. If I could bottle and sell peace. Hey, I love the Lord. I've been saved, and when I first got saved, and I've told you this on the radio before many times, when I first got saved, most of my

witnesses, most of my witness or talking to friends or talking to cousins or coworkers, all revolved around being saved. It all revolved around trying to keep people out of hell, trying to tell people they should repent, turn toward Christ. But you know, as I got older, I'm still glad I'm not going to hell, and I'm not. I'm not going to hell. I'm glad. Praise the Lord, I'm not going to hell. But as I've gotten older and I've progressed and I've grown and I've went down the road and I've gotten stronger in my faith, can I tell you something? There is nothing in the world more important to me now than to know that I have the peace of God. I have the peace of God, and the peace of God, which is not understandable. I mean, you try to talk to a lost person about the peace of God. You try to talk to a lost person about, well, if I wake up in the morning, I hope I can enjoy life and go to work and live for the Lord. But if I don't wake up in the morning and I die tonight in my sleep, I'll go on and be with the Lord. That's better anyway. Now, you try to sell that. You try to sell that to a lost person. You try to sell that to a lost person. If I get up in the morning, that's great. I'm going to serve the Lord. I'm going to work. And I'll work till Jesus comes. Amen? You try to, and then you say, but if I die, if I don't make it through the night and I die in my sleep, I'll go on and be with the Lord, which is greater for me anyway. Now, you try to sell that to lost people. Let me go a step further. You try to sell that to some church members, right? You try to sell that to some church members. Martin Luther said, world be no more ready to get rid of me then I'll be ready to get rid of this world. Can I tell you something? At times when I watch the news, I shake my head and it sickens me. When I watch the news or I read the newspaper, what men are doing now, and they call it good, but the Bible calls it evil. And I see what the world, what passes for good in the world, and it sickens me. And I shake my head and I cut off the television and I go to bed, it sickens me. The peace of God. I have the peace of God. You cannot explain it. You cannot explain it to the lost man and to the carnal believer. He don't understand that itself. It's amazing to me what passes for church membership today. It amazes me what passes for Christianity today. You can't talk to people about the peace of God. They don't know the peace of God. And you start talking to lost people or carnal church members, and Lord, we got them. And you start talking about the peace of God that passeth all understanding. That if I get up in the morning and go to work, I'll try to live for the Lord. If I don't, I'll be better off. The world's just as sick of me as I'm sick of this world. And I'll be better off to go on and be with my Lord. And you'll get some strange looks from people in your congregation. They've got their tent pegs. They've got them driven down really, really, really far. And that kind of preaching, that the peace of God that passes all understanding, very rare today, very rare. Look what the Bible says. And the peace of God, which passeth all understanding. It's not understandable by the lost man. And I'm afraid it's not understandable by some church members. They can't comprehend it. What do you mean there's something else? Well, yeah, you know, preacher, I know I'm going to heaven one day, but I'm going to live to be about 121. I was talking to, within the last 2 years, I talked to two men over the age of 90 years old. Two over the age of 90 years old. Now, not a lot of people that are over the age of 90, but one day I was working. My son was with me. He was home on leave from service. And I had been working at this man's yard for over 20 years. And I'd never seen this man. This was probably a providential meeting. I was working in a man's yard, putting out mulch. And I'd been working in this particular yard for over 20 years, and here come an old

0: old man up the street. I'd never seen that man before. I'd been working there for over 20 years in a neighborhood. Here he come. And he had to walk up quite a hill for a 91-year-old man to go up the hill. He walked up the hill and got talking to me and my son as we was working. Well, I began to talk to him about church, began to talk to him about the Lord, and began to talk to him, you know. And he told me within 15 minutes, now listen now, you talking about not understanding. He told me within the first 15 minutes, I never met him in my life, how much money he was worth. How much money he was worth in the first maybe 10 minutes of the conversation. And I tried to steer him back toward the Lord. He didn't want to talk about that. He didn't understand the peace of God. I was here at the church one day, and there was a man that lived in this neighborhood. And he was over 90 years old. And I began to talk to him about eternity. And he didn't see himself dying. Over 90 years old. Bless your heart if you're over 90 years old. Listen, God got me thinking about death when I was 29. When I was healthy, I was 29, and God got me thinking about death at 29, and that's one of the reasons I got saved. And I'm around people now that have been here on this earth over 9 decades, and they're not thinking about death. You tell me the devil hadn't rocked a lot of people to sleep. You're 91 years, 92 years old, and you're not thinking about dying. But yet at 29, God had me thinking about dying, and that had a whole lot to do with me being born again. Amen, preacher. Amen. That's good preaching. So he says the peace of God. God gives us peace after we're saved. We're out of time. Let's pray. Father, thank you for this day, your many blessings, being so good to us. For it's in Christ's name we ask it. Amen.
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3: This is the Old Trailblazer broadcast. This is Pastor Albert Pendarvis, the Old Trailblazer, riding out again on old Dan. Come on, Dan, let's go. Got to get up. Got to get a getting. Springtime's coming, and we got to get out and kind of get some speed on here. Get a little action. You've been laying up, you old lazy thing. Let's get back in our study. We're looking at the work of the Holy Spirit. We're looking at Christ and the Holy Spirit. And we saw there in our last study, we saw the Lord standing there in the midst of his disciples on a Sunday night telling them, "Receive ye the Holy Spirit." And it reveals the fact that his whole earthly ministry was lived under the presence and power of the Holy Spirit. And he said the night before he was crucified, he told them, "I will not leave you comfortless or orphans." This great truth, everyone who claims to be saved ought to listen and learn or live a defeated life before the world. Let's not forget this great fact. The Holy Spirit indwells every believer from the moment that he comes to know the Lord. The very moment that the Lord saves a sinner, the Holy Spirit comes in to dwell. Because John 14:17 says, "But ye know him, for he dwelleth within you, and shall be in you." Then, Peter said in his sermon there at Jerusalem on the day of Pentecost, "Repent and be baptized, every one of you, in the name of Jesus Christ for the remission of sin, and ye shall receive the gift of the Holy Spirit." The Lord Jesus Christ is God's love gift to the sinner. As his substitute,

attention to this great fact. In every realm, every walk of life, in the natural or the spiritual, the same cause with the same condition produces the same results. Why are we failing today? Why is the church today unable to cope with the world situation as we see it? Why is the church today unable to stem the tide of worldliness, first in the church and then then outside the church? It's because the church today, yours and mine, has rejected the work of the Holy Spirit as the world rejected the Son of God. Christ said in John 14:12, "Verily, verily, I say unto you, he that believeth on me, the works that I do, shall he also do. And greater works than these shall he do, because I go to my Father." The Lord Jesus Christ said, "The Son of God, the Son of Man, surrendered himself." Listen, the Lord Jesus Christ, the Son of God, the Son of Man, surrendered himself unto the Holy Spirit. And everything that was taught or wrought through him or by him was done by the Holy Spirit. Then the believer can be like the surrendered Christ when he recognizes the indwelling Holy Spirit and yields or surrenders his entire life to him. Oh, my friend, is that a reality to you? You know, we often ask you, is Christ real to your heart? He can be. Through the work of the Holy Spirit, Christ is revealed to every born-again believer when he comes there with no hope, comes there as a poor old beggar. Oh, my friend, I wish I could maybe take time out. Let me attempt to do that. Here's a poor old soul in this world living day by day, maybe religious, maybe not. Knows nothing of the saving grace of the Lord, only a profession or only a believingism. And the Holy Spirit comes there, finds that individual, sees him as one of God's elect. Oh, yes, that's right. And he begins to probe that heart like he did mine. Dig around him like he did mine. Question, are you saved, brother? What is your hope? Is Christ real to you? Those are the things that happened to the Apostle Paul on the Damascus Road. The Lord threw him off of that old horse or donkey, and he looked up, and the Lord said, "Saul, Saul, Saul, why? Why you want to kick against the pricks?" Saul, my friend, whether you knew it or not, or know it or not, was one of the most learned, or maybe the most learned individual of that time. Oh, he was a who's who. Who's who of the world as far as literacy was concerned. He knew the scriptures back and forward, what was there. And the Lord chose him as a vessel of honor and made him a child of the Lord and used him to write many of the books of the Bible. But at that particular time, he said, "Lord," the Lord said to him, "Saul, why you want to kick against the pricks?" Now let me ask you, awaken sinner, you know who I'm talking to. If you know that you're not saved, if you know that you want to be saved, then you what I call awaken sinner. We have here what we call an awakening ministry. Folks make fun of us. They say, "Well, you got anybody awakened?" Well, there's one here and one there. This ministry here, the thrust of this ministry, Radio Missions, is radio ministry. We have a small congregation here of folks who have been called out and saved. We have folks from all over the Southland, maybe some in the Northland, who come here on our fellowship day, which will be coming up for long. But as a rule, that individual we're looking at, walking along day by day, plodding along, maybe religious, maybe not. But the Lord has chosen him, and the Holy Spirit comes there. Comes there by the Word of God, preached and taught. Maybe some individual with a personal testimony. You ever have someone tell you how the Lord saved them? I have. Many, many times. The saints of God. The saints of God told me how the Lord saved them. And it went home to my heart like a bombed arrow. But my friend, that's how the Holy Spirit does. I can't describe the work of the Holy Spirit in totality. And you can't either.

But he comes there. Maybe by reading God's word, you come across that verse, it just goes home like a thunderbolt. It says, are you saved? Are you saved? That's why I refute a lot of error here on the Old Trailblazer broadcast. I try to refute error. I've told you about, I have this gracious man, a friend of mine, he was a carpenter, and I met him out on the job when I used to work on the job. I was an electrician. And I met him, and I made friends with him. And he was a charismatic man. And one day he told me how he said the Lord saved him. He said he was on a creek fishing one day back in the woods with a pole line fishing. And he said all of a sudden he looked up the creek, and here come a Bible floating down the creek. And he took his fishing pole and raked it over to the side, fished it out of the water. It wasn't even wet. He thought it was a miracle. A miracle, my friend. And he opened it, or it was open to a certain scripture, and he attributed that as his salvation. I don't remember what the scripture was, he told me. But my friend, that's what Satan does. Satan is the god of this world. We just finished that study. I wish you'd write and get them. Satan, the god of this world. Satan is not some individual with a long horned and bobbed tail and forked tail and all. That's no. Satan has got $1,000 suit and $400 pair of shoes on, my friend, and he's down here at church. He ain't over there at the honky-tonk. But he does that work in the center to keep them blinded. This man, I loved him. He was gentle, kind, easygoing. We didn't fuss and argue, but I just listened to him. Shook my head and went on down the road. I don't know if he's still living or not. I hope he is. Oh, my friend, but listen, that's not the way the Lord saves a sinner. No, no. The believer can, the son of, listen, let's go back where I find my place, where I was reading. And the Lord Jesus Christ, the Son of God, surrendered himself into the Holy Spirit. And everything that was taught or wrought was done through the Holy Spirit. Now, the surrendered believer has only one thought in mind, and that's to walk in the will of his master for his honor and his glory. What is our aim, my friend? To glorify the Lord. Listen, John 2:2 says, he that abideth in him ought himself to walk even as he walked. Then John again writes and says, little children, because your sins are forgiven for his name's sake, but ye have an unction from the Holy One, and ye know all things, but the anointing which ye have received of him abideth in you, and ye need not any man teach you, but as the same anointing teacheth you, all things is truth, and no lie. And even as it has taught you, ye shall abide in him. At when he shall appear, we may have confidence, and not be ashamed before him at his coming. Then we see that Christ lived and taught and worked only in and through the power of the Holy Spirit. How much it behooves us, we who are the children of God, to tarry with him until the Holy Spirit takes absolute possession of our lives. And I'm not speaking about speaking in tongues and all of that. I'm not doing that, my friend. That's of Satan. All of that stuff is of Satan, my friend. Oh, but listen. Listen, we tarry with him until he takes absolute possession. The very monopoly of our building, our being, that all we do or say will be done in the power of the Holy Spirit. Oh, let's just stop there for a moment. We have just a minute or two. Could I just implore you to ask the Lord to search your heart? Are you saved? You say, old Trailblazer, you just an old kook. I know that. I don't deny it at all. I am. I'm just an old kook. I'm an old crackpot. We've been called everything that's reasonable and decent. A lot of things is not decent. But, my friend, the greatest thing in this life is to be saved, not to speak in tongue, not to cast out demons, not to do those things. I don't make fun of those folks, no, sir, because I know where they're at. I know where they are. I know how that got started over there on Azusa Street in Los Angeles, California, back in 1900. And I have that written account of that. If you'd like it, I'll send it to you. But my friend, every day as we go by, every day, day

0: by day, we see Satan encroaching on in our world, in the religious world. He's encroaching. The pastors now come out of the seminary with a little 90-day wonder or degree, and all they know is trust Jesus. Trust Jesus. We see the little clerks in the grocery store with a T-shirt on, says, "Have a Jesus day, mister. Have a Jesus day." Go down the road with a fish on the back of the car, some kind of deal that looks like something. But my friend, none of that. Christ is a living reality, my friend. A living reality to his child. It's not a figment of my imagination. It's not a fairy tale. No, it's reality. I ask you, do you know the Lord? Are you looking to the Lord day by day to take charge of your heart and life? Did you know he says, "Come now, let us reason together"? Saint and sinner, you can reason with the Lord. I like to go out on my back porch in the evening late in the fall of the year and summertime, sit out there on my old high back rocker and reason with the Lord. "Lord, you know I ain't able. Lord, you know I ain't worthy. Lord, you know these people won't have the truth." Lord, you can only you can do that, Lord, by the Holy Spirit's work. So would you pray for the old trailblazer? I fail to mention that oftentimes. Pray for me. Help me with the broadcast, if you will, just a little bit. Remember my mailing address, the old trailblazer, Post Office Box 1810, Walker, Louisiana, 70785. May God bless you.
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0: This is the Gospel Hour, making known to this nation the gospel of Jesus Christ. 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
1: Hello, everyone, and welcome to the Gospel Hour. I'm David Green, director of the Gospel Hour, inviting you to stay tuned with us for the entire program today, as we have a great old joyful song for you today, and we are continuing with the very last series my dad ever preached on radio, The Rapture of the Church. Of course, as I said, preached and taught by my late father, Dr. Oliver B. Green. Now, I do want to remind you that this ministry has continued. This is the 50th year of the ministry after my father's death in 1976. And we need your prayers more and more each day as we go forward. It's only by God's will that this ministry is going and we're strong, but only because of our wonderful listeners who pray for us every day and donate to the program. Thank you very much. Well, let's hear Ring the Bells of Heaven, and then Dr. Green.

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1: Lead us, our gracious Heavenly Father, as we open thy word to study today. Speak to my heart and speak through these lips of clay to those who wait in the great unseen gospel, our congregation, in Jesus' name, amen. We're studying the rapture. Now, the main reason for this series at this time, there is a theory concerning the rapture that the church will go through the tribulation and will be raptured after the tribulation, after the reign of the Antichrist, and this is known as the post-trib rapture theory. Now, I don't believe that. I believe the Bible teaches that the church will be raptured before the tribulation, and the church will not go through any part of the tribulation. In Revelation 1:19, John was commanded to write the things which thou hast seen, things which are, and things which shall be hereafter. He wrote what he had just seen, and he wrote the things that were going on, the church age, and in chapter 4, the church is raptured. John was caught up in the Spirit. He experienced in the Spirit what we would experience literally when the rapture occurs. Now, the church is not mentioned anymore until Revelation 19. I believe one day I made the statement that the church is not mentioned anymore in Revelation. I'm sorry, I didn't mean to say that. I meant it is not mentioned from, well, in chapter 4, and then it's not mentioned again until chapter 19 in Revelation. So everything between is, that is, it happens after the rapture and before Jesus returns with his glorious church after the marriage supper in the air. Now then, let me just say a few things today, and then I'm going to move on to another subject, that is concerning why I say that it is impossible for the church to go through the tribulation. Yesterday, I read the rest of chapter 16. Now, I will not read chapter 17, 18, and 19, and 20, and so on, but I do want to say this. In chapter 16, now here's the picture. We find, I read, it is done, it is done, it is finished, it's all over. Now, in chapter 16, we have the vials. The first vial brings sores, running sores. The next vial, the sea changes to blood. The next one, the rivers and the fountains of water change to blood. Then, number 4, the sun scorches men with heat. Number 5, darkness comes, and men chew their tongues. They gnaw their tongues for pain. And then the great river Euphrates is dried up. And the 7th one, the one we studied yesterday, great hailstones weighing from 100 to 300 pounds fall down upon the earth. Now, if you can get that picture, here it is in a nutshell. Those who worship the beast are covered with sores. The sea turns to blood and everything in it dies. All fresh water changes to blood, so they have nothing but blood to drink. The sun bakes men and scorches their backs with fire. And there is total darkness, so dark that men chew their tongues for pain. Then the river Euphrates is dried up to prepare a gigantic highway for the kings of the east coming in for the battle of Armageddon. And then God sends a gigantic, did you say God, preacher? Yes, I said God. I'm going to show you that in a few minutes. God sends a gigantic hailstorm. Hailstones weighing from 100 to 300 pounds each, and they fall upon the earth. Now, can you see that? Do you see that? And would you tell me that God would permit the bride of his only son, Jesus, only begotten son, would you tell me that God would permit

the bride of Christ, the church, to go through such a horrible time. If you believe the church will go through that, God pity you. I have a message of hope, a message of comfort. Wherefore, comfort one another with these words. What words? The words that tell us about the blessed hope and the glorious appearing of the great God and our Savior, Jesus Christ. Hallelujah. Now then, I want to answer this question today. What is, or who, what is the source of the tribulation? Now, the post-tribulation rapture people refuse to distinguish between the tribulations of this day, which the church endure and which we are going through right now. They refuse to distinguish between the tribulations and the trials of this day and the great tribulation that will come upon the whole earth to try them that dwell upon the earth. The tribulation period will be a time of wrath, but let me show you the source of the wrath that will be poured out during the great tribulation period. Now, I'm going to give you these references, and I will not read the whole passage to save time. I hope I can get them all on the broadcast today. I plan to do that. And if you'll listen and jot them down, get a pencil, piece of paper, because you can't turn to them. Write them down. And after I finish the sermon, then you read them. Now listen to this. The Lord maketh the earth empty. Now that's Isaiah 24:1. Not the devil, the Lord. The Lord maketh the earth empty. Now listen to this. The Lord. Now I'm underlining that in my speech. You underline it when you read your Bible. The Lord maketh the earth empty. Isaiah 24:1. The Lord cometh out of his place to punish the inhabitants of the earth for their iniquity. Isaiah 26:21. Now, I hope you're putting these down. I want you to read all of it. I'm just reading the part about the source of the tribulation. I'm not taking from the Word of God. I'm not adding to it. I'm just giving you statements that reveal to us the source of tribulation during the time of Jacob's trouble. Listen. As a destruction from the Almighty shall it come. Destruction from the Almighty, Joel 1:15. Joel 1:15. Hear this. Neither their silver nor their gold shall be able to deliver them in the day of the Lord's wrath. And that's Zephaniah, Z-E-P-H, Zephaniah 1:18. Silver and gold will not buy pardon for the peoples of the earth during the tribulation, because it is the wrath of Almighty God, the Lord's wrath, not the wrath of the Antichrist. Now, listen, beloved. These people, the precious people, who believe in a post-trib rapture, they tell us that it is the devil's wrath against the saints because they reject the Antichrist. They say because the saints, the church, follow Jesus and refuse to follow the Antichrist pours out wrath upon the church. But my dear friend, that just can't be. That just cannot be. Listen, I'm reading again in Revelation this time. And they said, that is the kings and the mighty men, you read all of it. They said to the rocks and the mountains, fall on us and hide us from the face of him that sitteth on the throne, and from the wrath of the Lamb. For the great day of his wrath, the wrath of the Lamb, is come, and who shall be able to stand? Revelation 6:16-17. Revelation 6:16-17. The great day of his wrath of the Lamb. Listen, we hear a lot about the love of God, and I'm glad we do. I believe in the love of God. God is love. God so loved, for God so loved the world that he gave his only begotten Son, that whosoever believeth in him, yes, God is love. 1 John 4:8, God is love. But my friend, God is also a consuming fire. God is angry with the wicked every day. And we must not preach a one-sided gospel. We must not

preach a half-truth. God is love, and Jesus is the Lamb, but he's also the roaring lion. I just read Revelation 6, 16, and 17. Now, listen to this one. And the nations were angry because thy wrath is come. God's wrath. Revelation 11, 18. Revelation 11, 18. Listen to this. Fear God and give glory to him, God, for the hour of his, God's judgment, is come, and worship God. Revelation 14 and verse 7. Beloved, if you believe the scriptures, if you're willing to accept the scriptures face value, you must admit that the source of wrath and tribulation is God and not the devil or the Antichrist. Listen to this. The angel thrust in his sickle into the earth, and he gathered the vine of the earth, and he cast the vine into the great wine press of the wrath of God. The wrath of God. And blood will run. I mentioned yesterday. Blood will run in the valley of Megiddo, the valley of Armageddon, just outside Jerusalem. The blood will run 6 feet deep, 200 miles. My, what a horrible, horrible thing to think about. Revelation 14, 19. Listen to this. Who shall not fear thee, O Lord God Almighty? Who shall not fear thee and glorify thy name? For thy judgments are made manifest. Revelation 15, 4. Revelation 15, 4. Listen to this one. And one of the four beasts gave unto the seven angels seven golden vials filled with the wrath of God, the wrath of God, who liveth forever and forever. Revelation 15 and verse 7. Listen to this one. Revelation 16, 1. Revelation 16, 1. Go your way and pour out the vials of the wrath of God upon the earth. Not the wrath of the devil, not the wrath of the Antichrist, not the wrath of the man of sin, not the wrath of the beast or the false prophet, but the wrath of the Lamb of God. Revelation 16, 1. Even so, Lord God Almighty, true and righteous are thy judgments. Revelation 16, 7. Revelation 16, 7. Listen to this one. Give unto her the cup of the wine of the fierceness of his, that is, God's wrath. Revelation 16, 19. In Revelation 19, verses 1 and 2, we read, salvation and glory and honor and power unto the Lord our God, for true and righteous are his judgments, for he hath judged. Revelation 19, 1 and 2. Anyone with an open mind and an open heart can see from these scriptures that it cannot be denied that the period known as the tribulation, the time of Jacob's trouble, is a time when God's wrath and God's judgment is poured out upon the earth, upon the inhabitants of the earth. This is not the wrath of men. It is not the wrath of the Antichrist or the devil. It is the wrath of Almighty God. Anyone with an open mind and an open heart does not have any difficulty seeing that the source of the wrath and the judgment and the fierceness and the terrible agony and misery that will be poured out during the reign of the Antichrist will not come from the Antichrist, but from Almighty God. I have one more passage that I want to read to you, but before I do, let me hurriedly give you the references. Now, you check yours. If you have these written down, check them and be sure that you have the scriptures that I gave. Now, I can't go slow, but I will. I'll give them to you. Now, listen. The first one, I'll begin with the first one that I'm going on down. Isaiah 24:1, Isaiah 26:21, Joel 1:15.

Zephaniah 1:18, Revelation 6:16 and 17, Revelation 11:18, Revelation 14:7, Revelation 14:10, Revelation 14:19, Revelation 15:4 and 15:7, Revelation 16:1 and 16:7, Revelation 16:19 and Revelation 19:1 and 2. Now all of those verses clearly and positively declare that the wrath of God will be poured out during the tribulation period. Now one more passage, Deuteronomy 32:39. Put that down, write it down. Deuteronomy, D-E-U-T, that's the abbreviation, D-E-U-T, 32, I begin with verse 39. Listen, see now that I, even I, am he, and there is no God with me. Now this is Jehovah speaking, and Moses penned it down. See now that I, even I, am he. I'm God, and there's no God with me. I kill, I make alive. I wound, and I heal. Neither is there any that can deliver out of my hand. For I lift up my hand to heaven and say, I live forever. If I whet my glittering sword and mine hand take hold on judgment, I will render vengeance to mine enemies and will reward them that hate me. I will make mine arrows drunk with blood. My sword shall devour flesh, and that with the blood of the slain and of the captives from the beginning of the revenges upon the enemy. Rejoice, O ye nations, with his people, for he will avenge the blood of his servants and will render vengeance to his adversaries and be merciful unto his land and his people. Now that's Palestine and Israel. And Moses came and spake all the words of this song in the ears of the people, he and Hosea, son of Nun. Now we have there a description of God. God is love. God is merciful, God is long-suffering, God is good, God is kind. But God is also a consuming fire. God is angry with the wicked every day. And God will pour out wrath upon the enemies of Jesus and the enemies of the gospel. I warn you, my beloved friends, it doesn't make any difference what any man, any minister, any teacher, any preacher, or anyone else tells you about the Bible, the Word of God, the Scriptures. They cannot be broken. They will accomplish that God sent them to accomplish. So I'm warning all and sundry. I'm warning every person listening to my voice. The number one thing for everyone to do is to be sure that you're born again. Be sure that your name is in the Lamb's Book of Life. And if your name is in the Lamb's Book of Life, Jesus promised to keep you from the hour of temptation that is coming upon the whole world. But if your name is not in the Lamb's Book of Life, you have nothing to look forward to but sorrow and misery. And at the end of life, eternal punishment in the lake of fire. So I beg you, whoever you are, wherever you are, let the Holy Spirit search your heart. Make your calling and election sure. Be sure that you're born again, not just a church member. Be sure that you're born again and not just baptized. Say with the Apostle Paul, I know whom I have believed. With John, we know we've passed from death unto life because we love the brethren. If you're saved, you know it. And if you don't know whether you're saved or not, you're not saved because it's impossible to be a born again child of God and not know it. You can be saved now, right now. Believe on the Lord Jesus Christ and thou shalt be saved. If thou shalt confess with thy mouth the Lord Jesus and believe in thine heart that God hath raised him from the dead, thou shalt be saved. Verily, verily, I say unto you, Jesus said, verily, verily, I say unto you,
He that heareth my word believeth on him that sent me hath everlasting life.

0: shall not come into condemnation, but is passed from death unto life. Hear the word, believe the word, receive the word, and Jesus will save your soul. Today is the day of salvation. Now is the accepted time. If you hear his voice, harden not your heart. Boast not thyself of tomorrow. Thou knowest not what the day may bring. No man knows the day, no man knows the hour. When Jesus will come, Jesus said that in Matthew 24. No man knows the day, no man knows the hour. So it could be today, it could be this hour. I don't know. You don't either. You can't prove that he won't come today. I'm not going to try to prove that he will, but I say he can come today. Father, in the name of Jesus, for Jesus' sake, convict deeply and draw mightily all who are not saved. Save every soul that's under conviction. Save poor lost church members and religionists who joined the church, but they've never been born again. Save them by thy grace. In Jesus' precious name, amen.
1: Friends, this is David Green once again. Would you like a copy of today's program to be able to listen to again and again? Well, you may certainly do so. If you would like a copy of any program of the Gospel Hour, just contact us, write us, call us, email us, however you would like to, and let us know the day and the date of the program you would like, and we can send it to you on compact disc. That's the only way we're able to get these programs out to you, is on CD. Just be sure to tell me, as I said, the day and the date of the program. And also, I ask that you send us a donation of at least $5 if you can, and if the Lord lays it on your heart, because that will help us pay for getting the program out to you. We would appreciate it very much. Now, as we close out today's program, I do want to tell you again about our gift offer K, a special offer in honor of my dad who passed away in July 50 years ago. Incredible, hard to believe, but it's very true. 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But if you can send at least $15 and ask for offer K, I'm going to send you my father's autobiography, From Disgrace to Grace, his life story, a perfect bound book, 124 pages long, containing an introduction and a preface by me, the life story written by my father, then a retrospective written by me to catch up on the Gospel Hour today, and finally, a 19-page section of photos. I know you'll love this book. Then, we're sending you four soul-winning booklets on prophecy. That's because that was a very special area that my dad preached about. They are The End of the World, What's Next, Millions Missing, and Fear. For instance, Millions Missing on the cover says wives, husbands, children, fathers, young men, and so on. Very, very catchy titles to our soul-winning booklets. So, to get the autobiography and all four soul-winning booklets, just ask for offer K and send your gift of at least $15. 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
1: 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I hope you received a blessing today and will tune in again each and every time you can. 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

0: 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The time is now 12 noon and time for the news. 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
3: AP News. Good morning, I'm Ed Donahue. Multiple flash flood warnings are in effect for Southwest Texas. Heavy downpours are forcing people to evacuate. About 40 rescues have been conducted so far, mostly in Uvalde County. Texas Governor Greg Abbott says he's not taking any chances.
4: Our primary focus right now and throughout the remainder of this torrential rain is saving lives. To achieve that goal, I've already issued a disaster declaration for 59 counties across the state.
3: More than a foot of rain has fallen in Texas, with some areas getting up to 16 inches. Cameron Sanford is a business owner in Uvalde.
5: I'm nervous for the people in the area where their homes are potentially going to be flooded. I feel like there was very little warning. Like, we knew a flood was coming, but we didn't know it was going to be to this magnitude.
3: Gauges in some spots along the Guadalupe River show it rose more than 30 feet in a matter of hours overnight. A new AP analysis shows people are waiting longer for disaster aid under President Trump, with delays often lasting weeks or months. The AP's David Lieb reports the analysis shows Democratic states are rejected for disaster aid more often than for Republican states.
6: The president had approved about 80% of the disaster requests from Republican governors, but just 60% from Democratic governors. Just this month, for example, President Trump said no to the governors of New York, New Jersey, Rhode Island, and Massachusetts, all Democrats, who had requested aid for a snowstorm that struck in February.
3: White House spokesperson Abigail Jackson said in a statement there is no politicization to the president's decisions on disaster relief. President Trump is scheduled to address the nation tonight on topics he says will include elections and voting machines, suggesting he could revisit long-debunked conspiracy theories about his defeat in 2020 to Joe Biden. The government says retail sales rose slightly. This is AP News.
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2: For WPAQ and WSYD News, I'm Bob King. Virginia ended fiscal year 2026 with a preliminary $936.3 million general fund surplus after tax collections exceeded expectations. Secretary of Finance Mark Sickles said payroll withholding taxes generated most of the year's revenue growth, with higher than expected non-withholding income tax payments and fewer tax refund liabilities accounting for roughly two-thirds of the surplus. The report said wage growth remained strong, even though Virginia experienced a net loss of about 50,000 jobs. During the fiscal year 2026, sales and use tax collection reached $5.12 billion, exceeding the forecast by $157.2 million and rising 6.5% from the previous fiscal year. Meanwhile, individual income tax refunds totaled $2.94 billion, about $286 million below forecast, while corporate income tax collections finished slightly below projections but remained above fiscal year 2025 levels. In other news, violent crime is down in Virginia after a recent study. The state police released their annual crime analysis report, and it announced violent crime is down 5.9% in 2025 when compared to 2024. Reported homicides declined 13.9%. Meanwhile, motor vehicle thefts and attempts decreased 21.0%. Drug crime fell 6% overall. The most seized drug was methamphetamine, accounting for 22.6% of all drug seizures. Cocaine seizures followed, representing 15.5%. Well, evident of regional news, not all crime has gone away. An 18-year-old Collinsville man is facing multiple felony charges in Virginia and North Carolina following a joint investigation into the sexual assault and exploitation of a juvenile. That investigation began June 27th when detectives of the Rockingham County Sheriff's Office in North Carolina responded to a report involving a 14-year-old girl. Investigators said a suspect and the juvenile had communicated through a social media messaging service. Authorities allege the suspect entered the victim's home during the early morning hours and fled after being discovered. He's identified as Luis Angel Zunaga Zalgada, 18, of Collinsville. North Carolina authorities obtained warrants charging him with two counts of statutory rape of a child under 15, first-degree sexual exploitation of a minor, and second-degree sexual exploitation of a minor. He was arrested July 10th in Henry County without incident. He now faces several charges and being held in a Henry County Adult Detention Center awaiting extradition to North Carolina. Authorities also said an immigration detainer has been lodged against him. In North Carolina news, the State Health Plan Board of Trustees approved a sweeping overhaul of its health plan, covering 750,000 members, including premium increases, benefit changes, and a new multi-tier provider network for UNC Health and Novant Health as preferred providers. Trustees also approved Blue Cross North Carolina to serve as the State Health Plan's third-party administrator and pharmacy benefit manager beginning in 2028. The Board of Trustees approved a 5% premium increase for most members. That translates to roughly a $2 monthly increase for many members, while emphasizing the new provider model is intended to produce much larger savings. At the heart of the plan is a new multi-tier provider network, which is designed to lower out-of-pocket costs by steering members to its preferred providers. Non-preferred providers where members would pay significantly more out-of-pocket weighed heavily on the list, and out-of-network providers where officials have said members would see relatively little change because of the State Health Plan's board national network through Aetna. The board's vote comes just days after Governor Josh Stein signed North Carolina's new $34.4 billion state budget into law. The budget includes salary increases for many state employees and teachers, while the state health plan leaders have previously proposed tying future premium increases for active employees to annual pay raises. Of course, when you get it, they take it away. Some good news for North Carolinians seeking a higher education. At least three regional colleges were ranked in the top 50 nationally as the best.

0: Best value public universities. UNC Charlotte ranked 17th, followed by number 25 Appalachian State and number 39 East Carolina University. All three had an average of 62% graduation rates, and all three institutions were just similar in value, with an average cost of just over $23,000 and a median earning potential ranging from just over $51,000 to above $57,000. In comparison to the University of Florida, which was ranked as the number one best value public university, the three North Carolina schools are very close in terms of cost of attendance. Well, a former Raleigh High School teacher faces nearly 30 charges connected to the sexual assault of children seeking bond. He is seeking bond now. Stephen Robert Coles is being held without bond at the Wake County Detention Center since May 15th after his arrest in a child sex crime investigation. He was indicted June 29th in the Wake County Superior Court on 13 counts of statutory sex offense of a child by an adult, 10 counts of sexual activity with a child, and 3 counts of child sex offense. In total, he's facing 26 charges. Those assaults date back as far as the year 2000 to at least 2021. On Monday, Cole's attorney filed a motion in the Wake County Superior Court seeking a hearing to set bond. In the motion, the defense attorney wrote Coles is requesting a bond amount after being in custody for 2 months. He's scheduled to return to Wake County Court August 3rd, according to records. At the time of his arrest, he was a career and technical education teacher at Broughton High School in the Wake County Public School System. Investigators say none of the charges are related to incidents that happened on school property, although a student reported Coles in 2022. Coles was also banned for life for scouting America after his arrest, according to the organization. And an East Bend man was arrested and charged with secret peeping, according to the Yadkin County Sheriff's Office. Tyler Jacob Kepler, 26, was arrested following an investigation into the secret recording of a juvenile. The Yadkin County Sheriff's Office received a report on June 10th, then investigated and gathered evidence supporting the allegations. Kepler was charged with 5 counts of felony secret peeping into a room occupied by another person. He is in the Yadkin County Detention Center under a $50,000 secured bond. And some news affecting all of North Carolina, including the local scene. The fight over school books in public schools is entering a new chapter after lawmakers installed a new statewide process for challenging books and other instructional materials into the state budget. The new state law requires every public school district to create an 11-member community media advisory committee made up of 3 principals, 3 teachers, 3 school library media coordinators, and 2 parents. Anyone can file a written challenge claiming a book is obscene or inappropriate for a student's age or maturity level, or that classroom material is not aligned with the state's curriculum. Once the challenge is submitted, the committee must hold a hearing within 2 weeks and then make a recommendation to the school board, which would have the final say. The North Carolina School Boards Association said it's reviewing the law and will update its model policies before guiding all 115 public school districts. And in local news, a man accused of killing a Carroll County deputy will remain behind bars pending his upcoming court hearing. Michael Puckett appeared in a Carroll County General District Court recently and was denied bond. He's facing several charges, of course, murder of a law enforcement officer and attempted murder of an officer, 2 counts of assault, firearms, use in a commission of a felony, as well as possession of weapons. Of course, that charge stems from a May 29th incident when a routine wellness check turned deadly. Deputies arrived at Puckett's home and he opened fire, fatally shooting Deputy Logan Nutt and injuring another deputy. Puckett has appealed the bond decision to the Carroll County Circuit Court. The appeal is scheduled to be heard on Wednesday, July 22nd at 10 a.m. And for WPAQ and WSYD News, I'm Bob King reporting.
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3: 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Looking at the forecast today, widespread haze. Sunny and hot with a high near 94 degrees with a north wind around

0: 5 mile per hour, becoming calm this afternoon. Tonight, mostly clear with lows around 72 degrees. And on Friday, widespread haze after 9 a.m. Sunny and hot with a high near 95 degrees on Friday, with a heat index value as high as 100. On Friday night, a chance of showers and thunderstorms before 2 a.m., mostly cloudy with a low around 71 degrees, with a 30% chance of precipitation. And on Saturday, a slight chance of showers before 11 a.m., then possibly a thunderstorm after 2 p.m., mostly sunny and hot on Saturday, with a high near 92 degrees and a 60% chance of precipitation. Saturday night, showers likely and possibly a thunderstorm before 8 p.m. Mostly cloudy with lows around 69 degrees with a 60% chance of precipitation. And on Sunday, showers are likely and possibly a thunderstorm after 2 p.m. Partly sunny and hot on Sunday with a high near 91 and a 60% chance of precipitation. Currently, it is 88 degrees and sunny here in Mount Airy, North Carolina, at 14 minutes past 12 noon.
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0: And taking a look at your Surrey Communications weather forecast this afternoon. Widespread haze and sunny and hot with a high near 94 degrees with a north wind around 5 mile per hour. Tonight, mostly clear with lows around 72 degrees. And on Friday, widespread haze after 9 a.m. Sunny and hot with a high near 95 degrees with a heat index value as high as 100. On Friday night, a chance of showers and thunderstorms before 2 a.m. Mostly cloudy with a low around 71 degrees with a calm wind. Chance of precipitation on Friday night is at 30%. And on Saturday, a slight chance of showers before 11 a.m. and then possibly a thunderstorm after 2 p.m. Mostly sunny and hot on Saturday with a high near 92 degrees with a southwest wind 5 to 8 mile per hour in the afternoon and a 60% chance of precipitation. Saturday night showers likely, possibly a thunderstorm before 8 p.m. Mostly cloudy with lows around 69 degrees with a 60% chance of precipitation. And then on Sunday showers likely and possibly a thunderstorm after 2 p.m. with a 60% chance of precipitation on Sunday. Currently, it is 89 degrees and sunny here in Mount Airy, and that is your weather forecast brought to us by Surrey Communications.
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1: 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Three stars, one stage, one incredible night of country music. Be there. Personally,
3: yeah. Hi, this is David Peterson, and you're listening to Kenneth Berrier on The Voice of the Blue Ridge. WPAQ, Mount Airy, North Carolina.

There's the Rolling White Band in High on a Mountain. Well, Don Smith is listening over in Stoneville, North Carolina, and Don Smith has a hankering for some Kenny Baker. He wanted to hear Katie Hill, but I'm not able to locate that one right now. It's here somewhere, but I just can't find it. So I'm going to substitute one here for you, Mr. Smith. Here's Kenny Baker and Spider Bit the Baby.

0: Going out to Don Smith over in Stoneville, North Carolina. That was Kenny Baker and Spider Bit the Baby. We'll be right back. Hold on.
1: Woo, my back is aching, my knees are shot, and I can't look at another weed in that garden. I need a break.
2: 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Just put down that bag of mulch and let's head for the Nunn Brothers Bluegrass Festival.
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3: 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Music starts at 7 p.m. on Thursday and Friday and 5 p.m. on Saturday. 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

Well, the grapevine done told me what they see and hear. They must like to watch me get tears in my beard. Well, I found a new someone. You may say she's trash,

0: There's a seldom scene in Through the Bottom of the Glass that featured Linda Ronstadt on harmony vocals there. 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It is 1 o'clock.
1: AP News, I'm Ed Donahue. At least one person has died from severe flooding across Texas Hill Country. This is the same area still recovering from devastating floods just a year ago. Bailey Luckman lives in Uvalde, Texas.
2: We're being told to evacuate. It's not mandated, but it's recommended. I'm very worried about my things.
1: Carmen Rodriguez also lives in Uvalde.
3: I'm really grateful that there was a lot of notifications throughout the night, and lots of rescuers that were here in Uvalde helping everybody, as many people as they could. So I think we were a whole lot more prepared.
1: Forecasters are urgently warning people to move to higher ground now as rivers rise by the hour in Texas. The Trump administration is reviving a rule that could deny green cards to immigrants who use public benefits that could include food stamps, Medicaid, housing vouchers, and others. The policy is known as public charge. There are protests in Ukraine
4: to denounce President Volodymyr Zelensky's decision to dismiss Defense Minister Mykhailo Fedorov after just 6 months in the post. Zelensky announced earlier this week he would be changing key posts in the government, including prime minister. One local resident, Bohdan Huriak, told the AP he was outraged by Fedorov's firing, as he believed the outgoing defense minister showed clear results on the battlefield. Another protester, Anastasia Nekrasova, told the AP she was protesting on behalf of Ukrainian soldiers who didn't have the chance to attend the protest. Fedorov is known for modernizing Ukraine's military. I'm Karen Shamas.
1: Two of the 8 men indicted in an alleged drone and sniper plot to attack President Trump's UFC cage fighting event on the White House lawn pleaded not guilty to federal conspiracy charges. This is AP News.
0: And looking at the forecast here at 3 minutes past 1 o'clock, it hasn't changed a whole lot. This afternoon, sunny and hot with a high near 98 degrees with a heat index value as high as 103. Tonight, mostly clear with a low around 72 degrees. And on Friday, widespread haze, sunny and hot with a high near 96. Heat index values on Friday at 102 with light and variable winds becoming east around 5 mph. On Friday night, a chance of showers and thunderstorms before

0: 9 p.m. Partly cloudy with a low around 72 degrees with a 20% chance of precipitation. And on Saturday, showers likely and possibly a thunderstorm after 2 p.m. with the increasing clouds. Hot with a high near 94 degrees and a 60% chance of precipitation on Saturday. Saturday night, we'll have lows around 70 degrees with a 60% chance of precipitation. And Sunday, showers and thunderstorms likely after 2 p.m., partly sunny and hot with a high near 91 degrees and a 70% chance of precipitation. Currently, it's 90 degrees and sunny here in Mount Airy, North Carolina, at 4 minutes past 1 o'clock.
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0: There's Mickey Gagin in Cullens Bridge, and I'd Have a Dime. Hey, we'll be right back after this.
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4: 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Well, I'm your good and country buddy, Jimmy Martin from Nashville, Tennessee, saying thank you so much. Hang in there and keep listening.

There's Bill Monroe and his Bluegrass Boys and Roll On Buddy. And it's time for me to roll on out of here. That's it for the Mountain Midday Show. Stick around. Jenny is here for the afternoon show. And I'm going to let Jimmy Arnold take us to the top of the hour. Y'all have a good day, and I'll see you tomorrow.

You've been listening to Kenneth Barrier here on the Voice of the Blue Ridge. And for Tim Fry, it's just about 2:01 here on the Eastern time zone. It's time for us to take a quick look at news and weather and then get back to more music on today's edition of the afternoon show here on the Voice of the Blue Ridge.

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0: Stand by for the news. As usual, hit the wrong button because that's what I do. Here we go. It is 2:01. The temperature here in the Granite City, 88 degrees, 90 degrees. We'll take the average or the mean and make it 89.
2: From severe flooding across Texas Hill Country. This is the same area still recovering from devastating floods just a year ago. Bailey Luckman lives in Uvalde, Texas.
3: We're being told to evacuate. It's not mandated, but it's recommended. I'm very worried about my things.
2: Carmen Rodriguez also lives in Uvalde.
4: I'm really grateful that there was a lot of notifications throughout the night and lots of rescuers that were here in Uvalde helping everybody, as many people as they could. So I think we were very, a whole lot more prepared.
2: Forecasters are urgently warning people to move to higher ground now as rivers rise by the hour in Texas. The Trump administration is reviving a rule that could deny green cards to immigrants who use public benefits that could include food stamps, Medicaid, housing vouchers, and others. The policy is known as public charge. There are protests in Ukraine.
5: To denounce President Volodymyr Zelensky's decision to dismiss Defense Minister Mykhailo Fedorov after just 6 months in the post. Zelensky announced earlier this week he would be changing key posts in the government, including prime minister. One local resident, Bohdan Huryak, told the AP he was outraged by Fedorov's firing, as he believed the outgoing defense minister showed clear results on the battlefield. Another protester, Anastasia Nekrasova, told the AP she was protesting on behalf of Ukrainian soldiers who didn't have the chance to attend the protest. Fedorov is known for modernizing Ukraine's military. I'm Karen Shamas.
2: Two of the eight men indicted in an alleged drone and sniper plot to attack President Trump's UFC cage fighting event on the White House lawn pleaded not guilty to federal conspiracy charges. This is AP News. The government designated another two Mexican cartels as foreign terrorist organizations.
6: The Juarez cartel is one of Mexico's oldest drug trafficking organizations, controlling a key crossing point in the central part of the U.S.-Mexico border. The criminal group Los Viagras is in Mexico's western state of Michoacán and produces synthetic drugs, which it sells to other cartels that traffic the drugs into the U.S. The U.S. already had designated six other Mexican criminal organizations as terrorist groups, including the Sinaloa cartel and the Jalisco New Generation cartel. I'm Donna Water.
2: Police in the Philippines say they've arrested the alleged gunman and two other suspects in connection with the killing of Kent Carpenter, a distinguished American marine biologist, in his home in the central Philippines. A fourth suspect who acted as a lookout outside the property was also arrested.
0: And I'm Jenny Lowry here for the afternoon show on the Voice of the Blue Ridge, WPAQ. Let's take a quick look at the weather forecast, and then we're going to cool off with some music from Miss Becky Buller. We've got 88 degrees here from the WPAQ Weather Center this afternoon. Sunny and hot, high near 98. Overnight low tonight around 72. Widespread haze for Friday. Sunny and hot with a high of 96. Could be a repeat, I believe, of that weekend we had the other week around the 4th of July. Of course, it is still July. Heat index values as high as 102 degrees for Friday. Friday night, a 20% chance of showers and thunderstorms before 9 p.m. Now, that should not affect music at the market because they have a covered seating area, and it's going to be great. You can just take your chairs, and they'll even have some set out. Saturday, showers likely, possibly a thunderstorm in the afternoon with increasing clouds, hot temperatures, and a high of 94, a 60% chance of rain. Less than a tenth of an inch expected unless there is a thunderstorm blowed up. Saturday night, showers likely at around a 60% chance and an overnight low of 70 degrees. Sunday, chance of rain 70%. Once again, in the afternoon, likely after 2 o'clock, otherwise partly sunny and hot, high of 91 degrees. Current temperature here from the WPAQ Weather Center is 88 degrees, I believe. 88 and 90, so we'll combine them and get to 89. Time for another

edition of the afternoon show here on The Voice of the Blue Ridge. We'll start things off talking about haze and talking about hot. We'll go to the hazy shade of winter. Here's Miss Becky Buller.

0: 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We've got 14 minutes away from the bottom of the 2 o'clock hour, and we'll tell you about this.
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0: Special guest host for that program tomorrow, and that is none other than Kenneth Barrier. And that was a great old-time number. And let's go and get one on now from, unfortunately, the late Ronnie Bowman. Wanted to hear this number.

I Found the Way. That is music from Harry and Jeannie West. That was released on the Old Homestead label, I Need the Prayers of Those I Love, Old Time Sacred Picking and Singing. And I hope Donnie enjoyed that. Donnie, I cannot find the title that you want by the artist that you want, but we're going to get you one on from Early Up Church, and we'll send it out to Bobby. He's listening too. I know that's his dad, and he always comments when I play something from the beautiful voice of Early Up Church. We're going to have that on in just a little bit. I'm going to give myself a time to choose the song that might go along most with what you wanted to hear. Right now, we're going to go to the unique sound of the mountains. This is Larry Sigmund and Martha Spencer.

Larry Sigmund and Martha Spencer, the unique sound of the mountains. And right now, we do have another unique sound of the mountains. That's from below the mountain, though. Well, I guess Larry Sigmund's from across the mountain. Right now, we're going to go back in the history of WPAQ. This is Early Up Church, but this is a collection that Ivy Shepherd, his great program, Born in the Mountain, put together. And I hope this song will do for you, Donnie, and appreciate you listening in. And I want to go ahead and read from the liner notes, because this is... the person that wrote it, Ivy, counterpart here at the station. There's something special about Early Up Church, born April 22nd, 1925, passed away on New Year's Day of 1990. Gospel voice of Mount Airy, North Carolina. I remember dropping down the needle one afternoon at WPAQ during the Surrey Spotlight and couldn't believe what I was hearing. The pure voice, reminiscent of Roy Acuff, went straight to my heart. He had regular radio programs here on WPAQ, WBOB, and WSYD with a notable list of guests, including Bill Monroe, Carl Story, traveled the country playing good old gospel music. And right now we will go on to a lovely number from Early Up Church that also features his daughter, Kathy, and we'll send it out to Donnie and also Kathy's brother, Bobby, who will probably be listening in, maybe with his granddaughter, we don't know.

0: Oh boy, that was so sweet, and I am so thankful that we have those recordings here. And just that way, we know that Bobby, your little great granddaughter, can enjoy that too. So thank you to WPAQ and all the folks, Ivy, Kathy, that kept that together and worked on that project. The time is now 2:31. It's time for us to check in on the weather forecast. Had some requests come in while I was talking and listening to that song. I've got to go in and read them, so I'll have to go ahead and stay behind. I'm behind already, 30 minutes into my program, but give me a pass today, and we'll try to get through this program, and we're going to have some great music, even in these hot temperatures. We have the updated forecast being brought to you today by Surrey Communications, Surrey Telephone, Surrey Internet. 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
0: Yes, the party line. I didn't have a party line, but I know what it is. Where your phone used to ring on a certain ring, and we don't have to have that anymore. Now you have to just have to choose for 47 different rings and figure out whose phone's ringing in the room. Right now, the current temperature here in the local listening area, WPAQ worldwide land, it could be who knows what, but we've got 90 degrees, sunny and hot temperatures, high of 98, with heat index values as high as 103 this afternoon here in the Granite City. And tonight, mostly clear with an overnight low of 72. Friday, widespread haze, sunny and hot, high near 96. Again, heat index values as high as 102. Slight chance of showers before 9 p.m. on Friday night. Partly cloudy with a low of 72, and that's a 20% chance of rain. Showers and possibly a thunderstorm on Saturday in the afternoon, a 60% chance with increasing clouds, hot temperatures again with a high of 94. Saturday night, we have a low of 70 expected, 60% chance of rain, mostly before 8 p.m., and then a possibility in the overnight hours as well. Less than a tenth of an inch expected unless there's a thunderstorm. Showers and thunderstorms are likely after 2 o'clock for Sunday. Partly sunny and hot, high near 91, 70% chance of rain. Then we've got a chance of rain in the extended forecast for each day, but cooler temperatures in the 80s for Monday, 89, a 30% chance of rain. Tuesday, mostly sunny and hot, back up to 92, and 90, the expected high next Wednesday a week. So, the updated forecast has been brought to you by the folks at Surrey Communications. Surrey Communications, your local company. Had a request from Ron. He is listening in and wanted to hear a great number. I like it. From the special Allison Krauss and Union Station Arcadia. They performed at Merlefest this year and did a great job. Russell Moore with that group. Here they are now, sending this out to Martinsville, Virginia. Here's Allison Krauss and Union Station.

Allison Krause in Union Station there with Northside Gal. And John Reese might be listening in, and he may have already had to turn on the lawnmower, so he may miss this one. He didn't request it, but he was talking about great songwriting. I would love to present at this time something that was a false story, but unfortunately this is a true story. We'll go now to Sam Bush here on the afternoon show.

0: Well, I like that, Grandpa Jones. He is a good one. And we're going to tell you about some more great musicians that are going to be here in the area. Listen up. This is taking place at the Earl Theater. I don't know what it's going to be with me today. Am I going to hit every button wrong? I don't know what it is. Here we go. Let's try this again. Try it again. This will be taking place at the Earl Theater.
1: 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Three stars, one stage, one incredible night of country music. Be there. Personally, yeah.
0: I know that's going to be a great show, a great show. And I believe that some of those folks are going to be making an appearance here for interviews. I think I heard wind of that. So be sure and keep your radio dials right here on the Voice of the Blue Ridge. Right now, we're going to go back to some more new bluegrass music. Here is one from Mylon Miller. 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

Yesteryears, that's the Larry McPeak tribute band. And before that, we heard from Carolina Detour, No Wrong Turn. That was by special request, and we are happy to see those folks doing good, Carolina Detour. Speaking of which, we've got about 4 minutes left in this 2 o'clock hour, and I'm telling you what, time is flying away from me. Had a request for some music from the Lost and Found, and we're going to do that after this great number from Travis Fry and Blue Mountain. Have y'all missed Tim Fry this week? I've missed him, but I've enjoyed hearing Kelly, and I've enjoyed hearing Kenneth. Here's Travis Fry and Blue Mountain taking us up to the top of the 3 o'clock hour.

That's music from Travis Fry and Blue Mountain. And trying to find your request also. Justin listening in all the way in Texas said it was pretty hot there. I suppose it is. We've still got about 30 seconds away from the top of the 3 o'clock hour. So we're going to turn the original Unique Sound of the Mountains, Larry Sigmund and the late Barbara Poole, loose on a good old time number to take us up to the top of the 3 o'clock hour.

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2: AP News, I'm Ed Donahue. President Trump plans to speak tonight about elections and voting machines. Press Secretary Caroline Leavitt says it's about integrity.
3: I think all Republicans and Democrats should recognize this should be a nonpartisan issue. If we don't have safe and secure elections in our country, we cannot have a country. It is a vital part of our democracy, of our constitutional republic.
2: In the Senate, Connecticut Democrat Richard Blumenthal says the president is focusing on the past.
4: He's going back in time without addressing the real needs of the American people, the rising costs of everything from gasoline to groceries, and people want to vote this November, and the turnout is going to be huge, even though Donald Trump has embarked on a campaign of suppressing the vote.
2: This speech comes as the president has escalated his calls for Republicans to pass tighter federal voting rules. At least one person has died in Texas. An area hit by deadly flooding this time last year is seeing it again. There have been water rescues and evacuations. Keith Heap in Sisterdale, Texas, is watching the water rise.
5: It's actually came up since I've been here for the last 20, 30 minutes. It's came up another 5 feet or so, roughly, and it's still rising, by the way. So, yeah, it's an experience that I've never seen the water this high over here on this road.
2: The National Weather Service says a deadly flood wave is barreling down the Guadalupe River that runs along Camp Mystic. That's where two dozen children and two counselors were killed last July. A Republican senator whose vote Todd Blanche needs to advance his nomination as attorney general says his support hinges on Blanche first meeting with Jeffrey Epstein's accusers. Senator Tom Tillis's comments come a day after Blanche's confirmation hearing. Then the nominee was pressed on the Justice Department's handling of the Epstein files. Without Tillis's support, Blanche's nomination can't advance in the Senate. This is AP News.
0: And this is the Voice of the Blue Ridge, WPAQ. WPAQ here, Jeannie Lowry in the air chair today. It's got hydraulics. This one does a little bit. Y'all seen them vehicles that's got the hydraulics? I don't know. I'm not sure about that. That's probably costs a lot of money. They got any of them in Galax, John? Any cars with hydraulics in Galax?
6: Not that I've seen.
0: Any trucks with? Wow.

0: The only thing with hydraulics in Galax is tractors? I think so. Okay. Well, report back to me on that, because we've got some around in Mount Airy with that are on vehicles. Right now, we're going to take a quick look at the weather forecast and check in, see the temperature. It is hot. It's hot out there. And you can get cool, though, in the shade if you do have to work outside. Of course, that heat will slip up on you. You're not paying attention, and then you're like, whoop, might going to be passing out. Check in on people, elderly people. If they look like they're having trouble, you may need to make sure they're drinking water. When was the last time you had a glass of water? Sometimes I ask my mom that. She gets mad. I say, I only want to know because I want to make sure you don't pass out, Mama. That's all. So anyways, she thinks that she can take care of herself, and she can. She's been doing it a long time. But still, want to be sure that you're hydrating. Make sure you're drinking water. 90 degrees current temperature here from the WPAQ Weather Center. Sunny and hot. Could reach a high of 98 today. Heat index is going to feel more like 104. Mostly clear tonight with a low of 72. Widespread haze. Haze for Friday. High near 96. Sunny and hot temperatures again. The heat index as high as 102. Friday night, slight chance of showers before 9 o'clock with a low around 72 degrees. Showers for Saturday, possibly a thunderstorm in the afternoon as well. We've got a 60% chance of that. Hot temperatures again, but increasing clouds, high of 94 for Saturday. Saturday night, showers are likely and possibly a thunderstorm as well. 70, the expected low, and a 60% chance of rain. Sunday, showers and thunderstorms are likely in the afternoon, otherwise partly sunny and hot with a high of 91. It's 90 degrees here at the WPAQ Weather Center. Lost and found, we have not got the right record yet, but we're working on that for you folks listening in Texas. Thank you for calling, and I appreciate that. They were talking about picking blueberries just about to the end of them for the year. Right now, we'll tell you about this program that is one of my favorites every Saturday. That's Vintage Bluegrass here on The Voice of the Blue Ridge.
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That's a great number there from Flat and Scruggs. Right now, because of the keen eyes of our benefactor, that's our boss man, Mr. Kelly Epperson, he was able to find the record that I could not see. And so I'm so thankful to him. So, Justin, we're able to play the request that you had. This is The Lost and Found from their second album. Hope you enjoy it down in Texas.

Music from the Lost and Found, sending that all the way down to Texas this afternoon. But it gets there instantaneous on the radio. Isn't that quite a thing to think about? Right now, speaking of radio, we had this group on the merry-go-round last Saturday, Flatbridge. They did such a good job. Let me tell you their names, because I'll get that wrong if I don't go ahead and read it. Of course, Daniel Ullum was there, and then also Emma Rast. And then they will have on this number, I believe, on the banjo, Henry Strid. And so I don't know the instrumentation, because I'm just previewed it just a little bit. But let's give a listen to this. This is from Flatbridge, One Step More. You'll recognize the tune.

pretty great, if you ask me. That's from Asheville, North Carolina, Flatbridge. They were on the merry-go-round this past Saturday, along with the Cana Notes, and they did a mighty fine job as well. Once again, in Flatbridge, if I'm reading the key correctly, you had Emerast on the fiddle, Daniel Ullum on the vocals, and not vocals on that song, of course, that was Sally Ann, but on the guitar on some numbers on this, and then also on his world famous mandolin, and then Henry Strid on the banjo, and Nathan Vargo. Sometimes he's featured on the fiddle on this collection of music, and sometimes the fantastic footwork that he does so well. So we have 3:19. We're going to have music going up until community news here on the afternoon show, and then more requests right now. Here's the Cody Norris Show.

That's music from the Cody Norris Show, their brand new release, full length, The Spirit of America. The Spirit of America in their beautiful red, white, and blue. And Cody Norris honored in his hometown with a very nice mural. Very, very nice. I saw it on the Book of Face, the old Facebook. And it's a beautiful one. It made me think about this. I hope that I can find it quickly because I really wanted to play this number. From a special artist right here. Here we go. It made me think about this this number when I played that one. You got to open the Bible. I want it on the table, Cody, but I'm sure you read yours also. It's not just a decoration. Here is this one, the Family Bible. Here's Larry Sparks.

I tell you what, that voice, Larry Sparks, he really, really has a beautiful voice. Tommy Nichols really likes Larry Sparks. I'll send that out to him. He might be listening today. Had a request for Ginger Boatwright from our very good friend, Jordan Nance. He's listening in, and I wanted to hear a number from Ginger Boatwright. Let's do this one. This is a kind of an old-time number.

0: That's music from Miss Ginger Boatwright, sending that down to Reidsville today, North Carolina, and to the Nance family. We have 3:29. It is almost time for the weather forecast yet again, and we are knowing that it's hot, but it's summer, and if you're like me, the main thing I enjoy is the change of seasons. I just love that all different seasons that we get to enjoy. It's different than California or somewhere like that where everything is kind of the same most of the year. So I like the change of seasons. Sunny and hot today with a high near 98 degrees. 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
0: Here at our location, we have a current temperature of 90 degrees. That's 90 degrees, but could get even hotter. They're saying that the temperature could go up this afternoon to as high as 98. Mostly clear tonight with an overnight low of 72. Widespread haze brought on by that hot afternoon. Friday morning, Friday, sunny and hot, widespread haze with a high of 96. Heat index values over 100 this afternoon and tomorrow as well. Friday night, slight chance of showers and thunderstorms before 9 o'clock, a low around 72. And for Saturday, showers, likely and possibly a thunderstorm in the afternoon, 60% chance. New rainfall of less than a tenth of an inch, except if we do have a thunderstorm. High near 94. Saturday night, showers likely and possibly a thunderstorm.

warm as well. On the low side of 70, the expected low, 60% chance of rain, 70% chance of showers and thunderstorms after 2 o'clock on Sunday. Otherwise, mostly sunny, partly sunny and hot with a high of 91 degrees. That's a quick look at weather brought to you by the folks at Surrey Communications. That's Surrey Communications, Surrey Telephone, Surrey Internet, your local company. I think it's time for a good gospel number. Here's one from the Larry Stevenson Band.

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3: Going to try to at least make it up for Monday for the youth competition. And little Ricky says he wants to enter. We'll have to see how that goes. He's still at camp. He's been at camp. He's been a camper a lot this summer. Going up to see him this evening and looking forward to that. And then I'll pick him up tomorrow. But he's excited about the Galax Fiddlers Convention with his Over the Mountain Boys. I'm not sure if they'll get to perform as a group or not. Somebody that I have a sneaking suspicion will be there is Daniel Ullum. Now, once again, he was part of Flat Bridge that was on the merry-go-round this past Saturday. But he has a special collection of music to celebrate the 100-year birthday of the Dewey Murphy mandolin. And we're going to play a number that they did perform this on the merry-go-round. It's a great instrumental called Cherokee. And then we'll try to drum up some music from Dewey Murphy and the original Blue River Boys. That's coming up right after this.

Great number there from our friend Daniel Ullum, celebrating the 100th birthday of Dewey Murphy's mandolin. Right now, we're going to, I did get the record, got into the record room and got the Murphy Brothers and the original Blue River Boys. It's going to take me a minute to get that queued up. And so we're going to do this. We're going to get the guests that will be on the merry-go-round. They're going to be coming up here on the program this afternoon. That's Flint Ridge, not to be confused with Flat Bridge, which is very close. And we've got them on back-to-back weeks, but that happens sometimes. Right now, we're going to get a totally unrelated song on for sure, and then get some of those groups that we need to show you who will be on the merry-go-round this upcoming week. And also a number from the original Blue River Boys. That's all coming up on the afternoon show. Right now, though, some more new bluegrass music. Here's O Virginia from our neighbor over in Virginia. That's Olivia Joe.

0: Okay, very good. Very good there. That's Miss Olivia Joe. Right now, we're going back to the year of 1950. This was recorded live right here in WPAQ, the Murphy Brothers and the original Blue River Boys.
1: Friends, here's the Blue River Quartet back to the microphone. We have one picked out for you this time that we do hope you're going to enjoy. Seems like this is one of the favorites of a lot of our listeners everywhere. It's entitled The Little White Church.

Had to get too many buttons pressed at once there. That was great, number from the early bluegrass recordings of the Murphy Brothers and the original Blue River Boys. I want to tell you about the Music at the Market concert series that is coming up this Friday, which is tomorrow.

0: They're going to have Steve Marshall in High Road, and we're going to hear a number from the Marshall Brothers in High Road. This goes back all the way almost 20 years ago to their Thanks Again, Marshall Brothers and High Road. We might play another number later on in the broadcast by the group, but we're going to do this one right now because it does feature all the folks in the group. Now, I'm not sure who Steve is bringing along with him tomorrow. I don't know. So you'll just have to go out there and see. That's a free show at the Dobson's Music at the Market concert series, July the 17th, Steve Marshall and High Road. So head on over to Dobson, North Carolina. You can get there about 6 o'clock. Well, you can get there anytime you want, but the food trucks will usually arrive at 6, and then the music starts at 7. You can bring a chair. I'm not able to go this time. I'm committed somewhere else, but I'll be there hopefully for the next one. Tim Fry will be along, if I'm not mistaken, to be your MC. Right now, here we go back to the year 2008 for the Marshall Brothers. This is from their Thanks Again album.
1: Angels.
0: Nope, we're not going to do that. We're not going to start halfway through the song because I pressed the wrong button again. I see glasses in my future. Here we go. Now we're going to get on the Marshall Brothers.

That's music from the Marshall Brothers, and Steve Marshall and High Road will be at the Music at the Market, in the Market, Music at the Market. I'll get it right here in a minute. The 2026 Music at the Market concert series. It got started back last Friday night with Harrison Ridge. They put on a great

great show. This Friday, Steve Marshall and High Road, and then the concert series continues on August the 7th with the Country Boys. Right now, we're going to go to some more new music. Here is another great gospel song to sing along with on the radio. Here's Lori Lewis and the Right Hands.

0: Music from Laurie Lewis and the Right Hands. Wrapping up the music in the 3 o'clock hour today on the afternoon show. Just a reminder, we are going to have some great music on the merry-go-round again this Saturday. Music featuring Flint Ridge and Ronald Beavers and Mountain Tradition. So be sure and stay tuned. Right now, that's a wrap for the 3 o'clock hour of the afternoon show. We'll have some more music coming up here on the Voice of the Blue Ridge in the 4 o'clock hour. Also present to you the complete area obituaries at the bottom of the hour.
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2: AP News, I'm Ed Donahue. Severe flooding in Texas has left at least one person dead. There have been high water rescues. It's happening.
3: After days of pounding rain and devastating flooding in a region still recovering from deadly floods just a year ago, Texas Governor Greg Abbott

0: Our primary focus right now and throughout the remainder of this torrential rain is saving lives. To achieve that goal, I've already issued a disaster declaration for 59 counties across the state.
1: Uvalde business owner Cameron Sanford.
2: There was very little warning. Like, we knew a flood was coming, but we didn't know it was going to be to this magnitude.
1: Resident Bailey Luckman.
3: We're being told to evacuate. It's not mandated, but it's recommended for warning. I'm very worried about my face.
1: The Weather Service says there's been 10 to 20 inches of rain in the past 2 days, 8 of which fell in just 2 hours early this morning. I'm Lisa Dwyer.
4: President Trump is expected to make election conspiracies a focus of an address tonight at the White House. He could revisit his 2020 loss to Joe Biden. White House Press Secretary Caroline Levitt says the president will reveal in his speech honesty and a little bit of integrity.
5: It will shock you if you have an honest eye listening to the president tonight, and everything he is saying will be backed by facts and by evidence that will be provided this evening.
4: Senate Minority Leader Chuck Schumer says leaders do not choose their voters.
6: Senate Democrats are going to fight like hell to make sure our elections belong to the voters, not to Donald Trump. The country does not belong to Donald Trump. The ballot does not belong to Donald Trump. The verdict does not belong to Donald Trump. It belongs to the American people, and this vote November, they will deliver it.
4: Investigators say bird remains were found on the rotor blades of a helicopter that crashed last year and killed 6 people in New York City. This is AP News.
7: This is the voice of the Blue Ridge WPAQ. I'm Jeannie Lowry here for the afternoon show. And we're going to take a quick look at the weather forecast and then get back to more great music on the afternoon show. We do have some music coming up from Eric Marshall's All Original, but I chose a number that you may end up hearing her voice. I'm not sure because I think Asenath is normally with Steve Marshall and High Road. Usually when I see her, she is. And so I'm assuming that she'll be joining the group on tomorrow night's program over at the Music in the Market concert series. So we're going to have that coming up after the weather and a few more things. It's 90 degrees here in the Granite City. Sunny and hot, high of 98 possible. Tonight, mostly clear with an overnight low of 72. Widespread haze for Friday, sunny and hot temperatures with a high of 96. Heat index values as high as 102 degrees. Slight chance of showers and thunderstorms before 9 p.m. on Friday night with a low of 72. Chance of that rain is 20%. Saturday showers likely and possibly a thunderstorm after 2 o'clock. Increasing clouds and hot temperatures with a high of 94. A chance of rain at 60% with less than a tenth of an inch expected unless there is a thunderstorm. Showers likely on Saturday night, possibly a thunderstorm before 8 o'clock, and then a chance of showers between then and 2 o'clock in the morning. Otherwise, mostly cloudy, low around 70. 60% chance of rain with the new rainfall amounts less than a tenth of an inch unless there is, once again, a thunderstorm. Then for Sunday, showers and thunderstorms are likely in the afternoon. Otherwise, partly sunny and hot with a high near 91 degrees, 70% chance of rain. Another 60% chance of rain overnight on Sunday night with a low of 66 degrees. We have a whole lot more things to tell you about in community news, including this. This is coming up.
8: 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Ronnie McDowell, Jeff Bates, Paulette Carlson, the Red, White, and Blue Tour. Saturday, July 25th, 7 o'clock, Historic Earl Theater in downtown Mount Airy. Three stars, one stage, one incredible night of country music. Be there. Personally, yeah.
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Nights. It will be a great show, and you want to check in with that at the Arts Council's website, I believe, that you can go to their website to purchase tickets, surreyarts.org. And that will be taking place at the Earl Theater. You'll be hearing about that more in the next week coming up. But this coming Friday night, like I said, Music in the Market concert series over in Dobson will be featuring Steve Marshall and High Road. Now, this number is not from Steve. This is actually from Eric's solo release. It's not a solo release, but it's all songs that he himself personally wrote. So it's called All Original. But this one, he's going to perform with Asenath Easter. She's the wife of Derek Easter, the banjo legend. I need to talk to Derek, and I can't seem to get to my phone book to call him on the phone, but that's okay. I'm going to get in touch with him one of these days, or maybe run into him. This number right here is called Opposites Attract. On this number, you'll hear Eric Marshall, Asenath Easter, Ben Marshall, James McDowell. So this is a great number, and from his All Original collection.

Step Back Cindy. Of course, that's Kirk Sutphin. Very, very talented young man. Young man, Kirk Sutphin. We're going to have the complete area obituaries brought to you by B&B Produce coming up around the bottom of the hour, and also another look at the weather forecast brought to you by Surrey Communications. Right now, though, let's get another good fiddle tune on. This is from the deceased, the former U.S. Senator from the great state of West Virginia, Robert Byrd. My recollection.

0: Robert Byrd.
1: My recollections of old Joe Clark go back to the late 20s when I attended molasses makings in Raleigh County. I lived way back in the sticks at that time. And there was a left-handed fiddler at those molasses makings, and he would play old Joe Clark. And I always wanted to learn to play that old Joe Clark like he played it. So here's the way it went.

Robert Byrd, United States Senator. He was actually born, I had forgotten this, I started to look it up. He was born in North Wilkesboro, but I don't remember the circumstances about that. I think I had read that somewhere before, but he was a U.S. Representative 1953 to 1959, and then a United States Senator from West Virginia from 1959 until his death in 2010. So served a very long time and lived to be about 92 years old. And he was the president pro tempore of the United States Senate 2007 to 2010. I remember that. And also, I knew that he played the fiddle. He would get it out sometimes, not around me, but I remember seeing him on television and also in Time magazine. They did a big spread about him. And another thing that to me is very interesting is we have some folks that perform on the merry-go-round, Davis Bradley. They performed live here many times. It's a duo where the young lady, Kathy, and Brad, their first names, Kathy, her family was usually the backup band for Senator Byrd when he would play places, and it's very interesting to me, but we'll go on now to Davis Bradley, and they do such a good job on this great Don Stover classic, of course, The Things in Life.

0: music there from the Wolf Brothers. Just excited about July. Lots of things going on, things to do, this great traditional music to enjoy. Speaking of which, we're going to have two great groups on the merry-go-round this Saturday. Once again, tune in 11 to 1:30, Flint Ridge and Ronald Beavers and Mountain Tradition. So we'll talk more about that, hopefully, in the 5 o'clock hour. Right now, I want to tell you about the weather forecast is being brought to you at this time by the folks at Surrey Communications.
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0: Here in our location, we have had a high of 90 degrees. To me, that's the actually gone up to 91 now, but that will probably possibly be the high temperature. Called for it to be hotter than that. We got up to 93, but the heat index, I'm sure, is definitely on up there. 72 tonight with overnight low, 72 and mostly clear skies. Friday, widespread haze, sunny and hot with a high near 96. Heat index values as high as 102. Slight chance of showers and thunderstorms before 9 o'clock on Friday night, otherwise partly cloudy and a low of 72 degrees, 20% chance of rain. Saturday, showers likely and possibly a thunderstorm as well in the afternoon with increasing clouds and hot temperatures high of 94, a 60% chance of rain. And Saturday night, showers likely, possibly a thunderstorm before 8 p.m., and then a slight chance of showers and thunderstorms over that overnight hours, low around 70, a 60% chance of rain. Again, less than a tenth of an inch unless we do have a thunderstorm. Showers and thunderstorms likely in the afternoon. On Sunday, partly sunny and hot, high of 91, 70% chance of rain. Sunday night, showers and thunderstorms likely before 8 o'clock, overnight low around 66 degrees, 60% chance of rain. 91 degrees here in the Granite City. The updated forecast brought to you by the folks at Surrey Communications. The complete area obituaries coming up at the bottom of the hour right after this.

0: 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The obituaries are being brought to you at this time by the folks at B&B Produce, located at 12902 Fancy Gap Highway in Cana, Virginia, where they're open 7 days a week to the public, beginning at 7 a.m. That's B&B Produce, 12902 Fancy Gap Highway in Cana, Virginia. 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
0: Turning now to the complete area obituaries for this Thursday, July 16th.

Paint. Mr. Johnny Lee Freeman, age 83 years, of Mount Airy, North Carolina, passed away at the Joan and Howard Wilkes Hospice Home Wednesday, July the 15th. Born September the 21st, 1942, in Surrey County, to the late James Shields and Alma White Freeman. Pap retired as a mechanic from the North Carolina Department of Transportation after 38 years of employment. He was a devout and faithful Christian who attended Mount Vernon Baptist Church for many years. Although considered himself non-denominational, in recent years he attended Blues Grove Baptist Church. He found much joy in attending, singing, and testifying in church. His life truly exemplified what it was to be a Christian. Pap was a loving husband, father, grandfather, great-grandfather, brother, and friend, a perfect role model for his son, Lee. He taught him what it was to be a man, how to work, hunt, and fish. He enjoyed gardening and riding his motorcycle. He was part of the Wings of Glory organization, where he helped with many charitable bike rides. Pap left a lasting impression on everyone he met. He will be dearly missed by all who knew him. Left to cherish his memory is his son and daughter-in-law, Lee Freeman and Una, grandchildren Tara Nicole Freeman, Christy Leanne Freeman, Christopher Lee Freeman, and Tyler Emery White. Great-grandchildren Chloe Dalton, Helena Dalton, and Emery White. Brother Tommy Ray Freeman, as well as many nieces and nephews. Along with his parents, he's preceded in death by his loving wife, Barbara Phelps Freeman, sister Betty Lou Poindexter. Family will be receiving friends Friday, July the 17th, from 1 until 2 o'clock at Moody Davis Funeral Service. Funeral services to be held in the Moody Davis Funeral Home Chapel at 2 p.m. on Friday, July the 17th. The Reverend Gary Sawyers and Brother Butch Sperling officiating. Burial will then follow in the Skyline Memorial Garden Cemetery. Moody Davis Funeral Services of Dobson is serving the Freeman family. That's Mr. Johnny Lee Freeman, age 83, of Mount Airy. Mr. Elbert McNeil Neil Fulcher, age 78, passed away peacefully July the 13th, surrounded by his family after struggling with a lengthy recuperation from surgery. He was born in Patrick Springs, Virginia, December the 5th, 1947, to the late Elbert C. Fulcher and Christine Martin Fulcher. He lived in the Patrick Springs community his entire life and attended Hardin Reynolds Memorial School, where he graduated in 1966. He then attended Danville Community College, where he earned certifications in the electronics, refrigeration, and radiological monitoring programs. He opened Home Appliance and TV in 1973 and operated it until his retirement in 2015. He was a member of Pleasant View Baptist Church, and in recent years he had enjoyed worshiping at Patrick Springs Christian Church. He cherished spending time with his family, and spoiling his grandchildren brought him such joy. He also enjoyed gardening, fishing, hunting, and woodworking projects. He was well known by many as the Walnut Man, as he generously gave many pounds to others each year. Left with cherished memories are his wife of 45 years, Ann Adams Fulcher, daughters Jen Moran Pack and Tim Hunter, and Julie Moran Feaster and Craig. Grandchildren Madeline and Taylor Lynch, Amelia Pack, Isabella Pack, Sophia Pack, Camille Pack, Cody Feaster, and Braden Feaster. His sister Gail and Bruce Dollarhite, nephews Kevin and Julia Dollarhite, Christopher and Sarah Dollarhite. A celebration of life will take place Friday, July the 17th at 11 a.m. at Pleasant View Baptist Church. Dr. Joey McNeil and Buck Hanks officiating. Burial will follow in the church cemetery.
Visitation will be held at Moody Funeral.

Funeral Home in Stewart, Thursday, July the 16th. That's this evening from 6 to 7:30 p.m. In lieu of flowers, the family suggests donations be made to the Gideons International at P.O. 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And the family leaves the listeners with this verse: "Well done, thy good and faithful servant. Enter into the joy of the Lord." Matthew 25:23. That's Elbert McNeil Neil Fulcher, age 78. Mary Jo, Joanne Sage Mundy. Jo, age 72, passed away peacefully Monday, July the 13th, surrounded by the love of her family. Born in Welch, West Virginia in 1953, Jo was the daughter of the late James Booker Sage and Shirley Sue Cottle Sage. She spent her childhood traveling the world with her military father before making homes throughout Grayson and Carroll County, including Rugby in Mouth of Wilson, Independence, and River Road in Dougsboro, Virginia, communities she loved and where she built lifelong friendships. Jo graduated from Independence High School in 1971. Throughout her life, she was known for her strong work ethic, dedication to serving others. She worked for Mr. Casuals, Grayson Garments, Robert Shaw Controls, Comp Air Kellogg, D&J Hair Affair, Carilion New River Valley Medical Center, and Tri-Area Community Health Clinic. She was a proud member of the Rugby Volunteer Rescue Squad in her early years. In 1996, Jo married the love of her life, Ophir Jr. Mundy. Together they built a life rooted in family, faith, and simple joys of home. She was preceded in death by her parents, also her brother Richard Rick Sage. Left to cherish her memory are her devoted husband, Junior Mundy, children, Katrina Spencer Fields, Brian Spencer, and spouse Johanna, James Spencer, Cody Mundy, and partner Destiny, and Matthew Mundy. Her beloved grandchildren, Andrew Fields, Taylor Early, and spouse John, Isaiah Lang, Liliana Spencer, Alexander Spencer, Annabella Spencer, and Everett Mundy. Her treasured great-grandchildren, Kaliga and Nakomi Early. She's also survived by her sisters, Sharon Walls, Donna Sage, and Nancy Richardson, and spouse Terry. Along with many nieces, nephew, cousins, dear friends, and extended family members who will forever cherish the memories they shared with her. Jo's greatest accomplishment was her family. She found joy in watching her children and grandchildren grow, camping with her husband, celebrating life's milestones, and making everyone who walked through her door feel like they belonged. She had a way of making others smile, and one of her favorite sayings was, "I'm tickled to death to be here," a phrase that perfectly reflected her appreciation for life's simple moments and the people she loved. Her kindness, laughter, and love will be deeply missed, but forever remembered by all who were fortunate enough to know her. A service celebrating Jo's life will be held on Sunday, July the 19th at Vaughn Gwynn McGrady Chapel at 4 p.m. with Pastor Michael Shockley officiating. Family receiving friends in the funeral home on Sunday from 3 until 4 o'clock prior to the funeral service. In lieu of flowers, the family kindly requests that memorial donations be made to Good Samaritan Hospice of New River Valley in appreciation for the compassionate care and support they provided to Jo and her family during her final days. Vaughn Gwynn McGrady Chapel is serving the family of Miss Mundy. That's Mary Joanne Jo Sage Mundy, age 72. Mr. Bobby Stone Simpson passed away peacefully Monday, July the 6th at Givens Aldersgate in Charlotte, North Carolina. He was born in Surrey County, February the 13th, 1932, to William Stoneman Simpson and Bessie Stanley Simpson.
Bobby graduated from the National Business College

0: in Roanoke, Virginia. He co-owned and operated W.S. Simpson Mill in Pilot Mountain for over 30 years. He was a faithful and humble man who loved his church, family, music, and his life was a testament to these passions. Bobby was preceded in death by his first wife, Frances Simpson, survived by his wife, Helen McCourt. He was also preceded in death by his brother, Junior Simpson, sister, Susie Smith. He leaves behind a loving family, including his son, Ronnie Simpson, and his wife, Vicky, of North Myrtle Beach, his daughter, Darlene Pritchard, and her husband, Rob, of Las Vegas, his grandson, Dustin Simpson, of Brookhaven, Mississippi, his two great-grandchildren, Brody and John Ryder, and his grandson, Michael Jason Pritchard, and his wife, Marcella, of Charlotte, North Carolina. Through his children and grandchildren, Bobby's legacy of faith and family values will continue to be cherished for generations to come. A graveside service will be held Friday, July 17th at 11 a.m. at Double Creek Church of Christ Cemetery. The Reverend Scott Mehta is officiating. No formal visitation will be held. In lieu of flowers, the family kindly requests that memorials be made to Hospice VIA Health Partners, 7845 Little Avenue, Charlotte, 28226. He'll be deeply missed by all who knew and loved him. Moody Funeral Services is serving the family, and online condolences can be made at moodyfuneralservices.com. For Mr. Bobby Stone Simpson, age 94. Mr. Rayburn Elza Sykes, age 84, of Mount Airy, passed away peacefully Wednesday, July the 15th. Mr. Sykes was born February 27th, 1942, in Surrey County, one of seven children born to the late Charles Aaron and Mary Elsie Mosley Sykes. Rayburn devoted 30 years of his life to dairy farming at Sykes Dairy, where his strong work ethic and dedication were evident each day. After retiring from the dairy business, he continued his lifelong love of farming by raising beef cattle. Rayburn was also a faithful member of Roaring Gap Baptist Church. He's also survived by his wife of 62 years, Geraldine Johnson Sykes, daughter and son-in-law, Carolyn and Mark Tedder, son, Michael Ray Sykes, two grandchildren, Katie Marie Sykes and Gabriel Aaron Tedder, and his wife, Braden. Great-granddaughter, Ava Grace Clodfelter, two sisters and a brother-in-law, Tina and Harold Mooney and Pam Sykes, several nieces and nephews. In addition to his parents, Mr. Sykes was preceded in death by a granddaughter, Jessica Michelle Sykes, sister Mary Lou Johnson, and three brothers, Charles Aaron Sykes, Jr., Ira William Bill Sykes, and David Mitchell Sykes. Funeral services will be held on Saturday, July the 18th at 11 a.m. at Moody Funeral Home Chapel in Mount Airy. The Reverend Joe Adkins officiating. Burial will follow at Oakdale Cemetery. Family receiving friends Saturday from 9:30 to 11 at the funeral home. Online condolences can be made at moodyfuneralservices.com. That's Mr. Rayburn Elza Sykes, age 84, of Mount Airy. That concludes the reading of the area obituaries as we have them for this Thursday, July the 16th. On behalf of the staff and management here at WPAQ, we'd like to send out our condolences to those who've lost loved ones, most especially at this time. Again, you can listen to the complete area obituaries over WPAQ Monday through Saturday at 7:40 a.m. in their condensed form at 1:30 p.m. and again in their entirety at this time at 4:30 p.m. On Sundays, the obituaries are heard as part of the news at 5 o'clock. The obituaries are being brought to you at this time by B&B Produce, located at 12902. 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

She never closed her eyes in sleep till we were all in bed. Why, on party nights till we'd come home, she often sat and read. We little thought about it then, when we were young and gay, how much mother worried when we children were away. We only knew she never slept when we were out at night, and that she waited just to know that we'd come home all right. Why, sometimes when we'd stay away till one or two or three, it seemed to us that mother heard the turning of the key. For always when we'd step inside, she'd call and we'd reply. But we were all too young back then to understand just why. Until the last one had returned, she always kept a light. For you see, mother couldn't sleep until she had kissed us all good night. She had to know that we were safe before she went to rest. She seemed to fear the world might harm the one she loved the best. And once she said, when you are grown to women and to men,

find her waiting there. Then came the night that we were called together around her bed. The children are all with you now, the kindly doctor said. And in her eyes there gleamed again that old-time tender light that told she had been waiting just to know we'd come home all right. She smiled the old familiar smile and prayed to God to keep us safe from harm throughout the years, and then she went to sleep.

0: Wimmelee and Stoney Cooper, and then that was Bobby Atkins, Mark Atkins, and the Countrymen. Following up today's complete area obituaries. The time's 5 o'clock. Time to check one more time at an updated look at the news and weather, and then back to more music on the afternoon show.
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2: AP News, I'm Ed Donahue. Severe flooding in Texas has left at least one person dead. There have been high water rescues. It's happening.
3: After days of pounding rain and devastating flooding in a region still recovering from deadly floods just a year ago, Texas Governor Greg Abbott.
4: Our primary focus right now and throughout the remainder of this torrential rain is saving lives. To achieve that goal, I've already issued a disaster declaration for 59 counties across the state.
3: Uvalde business owner Cameron Sanford.
5: There was very little warning. Like, we knew a flood was coming, but we didn't know it was going to be to this magnitude.
3: Resident Bailey Luckman.
6: We're being told to evacuate. It's not mandated, but it's recommended for warning. I'm very worried about my face.
3: The Weather Service says there's been 10 to 20 inches of rain in the past 2 days, 8 of which fell in just 2 hours early this morning. I'm Lisa Dwyer.
2: President Trump is expected to make election conspiracies a focus of an address tonight at the White House. He could revisit his 2020 loss to Joe Biden.

0: Biden. White House Press Secretary Karoline Leavitt says the president will reveal in his speech honesty and a little bit of integrity.
1: It will shock you if you have an honest eye listening to the president tonight, and everything he is saying will be backed by facts and by evidence that will be provided this evening.
0: Senate Minority Leader Chuck Schumer says leaders do not choose their voters.
2: Senate Democrats are going to fight like hell to make sure our elections belong to the voters, not to Donald Trump. The country does not belong to Donald Trump. The ballot does not belong to Donald Trump. The verdict does not belong to Donald Trump. It belongs to the American people, and this vote November, they will deliver it.
0: Investigators say bird remains were found on the rotor blades of a helicopter that crashed last year and killed six people in New York City. This is AP News.
3: America's soundtrack is coming to Mount Airy, and you're invited. 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And that's not all. 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Ronnie McDowell, Jeff Bates, Paulette Carlson, the Red, White, and Blue Tour. Saturday, July 25th, 7 o'clock, Historic Earl Theater in downtown Mount Airy. Three stars, one stage, one incredible night of country music. Be there. Personally, yeah.
4: I'm going to tell you what, the Earl Theater is about a very special place. It's a very special place to me. I've spent all week there. If you have a child that has been in my class at the Earl Theater, hopefully they had fun. It seemed like they did. We have one more day. But the Earl Theater to me is just one of the treasures of Mount Airy, North Carolina. It's home of the merry-go-round. It's also home to some of these great concerts that they have throughout the year. And that is one that's coming up next weekend. You'll be hearing more about it this upcoming week. But right now, we do want to have some more music on. We're going to do a number from Mac Wiseman. Not yet. I'm wanting to find the one that you're wanting to have. So I don't want to get that mixed up. And I believe I can find it, Don. Just give me just a couple of minutes. And right now, we are going to have a number that I really, really hope that you enjoy from the boys from Indiana.

That's music from the boys from Indiana here on the afternoon show. And right now, by special request, sending this down to Don or over in Stoneville,

Music from the mighty Mac Wiseman, sending that out to my good buddy Don. He's listening in over in Stoneville, North Carolina. That made me think about this one. Remembering, let's go to another good number here. Here's Reno Bound from Bill Harrell.

0: Reno bound, Reno bound. Right now we have got 5:13, 17 minutes away from the bottom of the hour, when we will have some local news with Bob King. And so be sure and stay tuned for that. Right now, though, we need to tell you about this. We'll do this, and then we'll have some items in community news following up another song.
1: Woo, my back is aching, my knees are shot, and I can't look at another weed in that garden. I need a break.
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2: 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Woohoo!
0: That's going to be a big old time. I hope to see you there. I think I'm going to MC on Friday night. And we're going to have a lot of music. Once again, Tammy told you on Thursday, they've got a jam, 7 o'clock until. That is free. Go on out Thursday evening, July 23rd. That's not this week. It's next, 1 week from tonight. So mark your calendars.

Then Ben and Eric Marshall, Bluegrass Band, and Dear Maribel. Boop. There we go again, Jenny. Got too fast for my lips. Dear Maribella and the Pig Kickers, followed by the Nun Brothers and Friends. And what they normally do, if it goes on as usual, is each band will play, and then they'll play again, and end up with the Nun Brothers. And you will certainly get your money's worth. Let me tell you, you will. You want to hear good bluegrass music? Meet me at the Nun Brothers Festival. And Thursday, jam. Bring your instruments if you want to jam. Friday, Ben and Eric Marshall, Bluegrass. Dear Maribella and the Pig Kickers. The Nun Brothers and Friends. Then Saturday, it gets started at 5, a little bit earlier. Music starts at 7 on Friday night to get you time to get out of work. They will have concessions by the Mayberry Drive-In and the Mayberry Shaved Ice. On Saturday, starts at 5 o'clock, the Country Boys will be there, Travis Fry and Blue Mountain, again, Dear Maribella and the Pig Kickers, and the Nun Brothers and Friends. And also, Dear Maribella will be on the merry-go-round that weekend as well. So, very excited about that. And cost is $10 on Friday, Saturday $12. If you want to go ahead and pay for both nights, it's $20. And children 10 and under are free. Here is some things that they want you to know just in case. Dancers are welcome, and they've got a great place to dance, a covered pavilion there. It's held rain or shine. Now, if it comes a toad strangler and where they have to quit, usually they just try to hold out and wait, and it usually passes. Bring lawn chairs, umbrellas, and jackets because it gets cool. There's water that runs through there. Don't turn your kids loose if you're not watching them. You got to watch them. I really have to watch mine. Ooh, I got some that slip off. There's no power, no camp hookups. They don't allow alcohol. This is a family event. If you want to take your family to a great event, this is the one to go to next weekend, July 23rd through the 25th, established in 1998. This is the 25th annual. Hope to see you at the Nun Brothers Festival. Come for the music and stay for the fun. We're going to have a big time. We'll do one, I think, from the Country Boys. How about that? It's been a while since I played any music from the Country Boys. And they're going to be there on Saturday. We told you that. And I think the other day, was it yesterday, that they were here? The Nun Brothers were here with some of their friends. James Caudill, I'm on the air, James. Hold on just a minute, James. I'm on the air. People are calling, and we will pick that up here in just a minute. So we're going to do this one from the Country Boys. Don't miss them at the Nun Brothers Festival. Next weekend, coming up, the Country Boys.

I just came across that, and I forgot that we had a newer release from Davis Bradley. We were talking about them. The duo Country Folk, Davis Bradley. And they have performed so many times for us on the merry-go-round and just do such a great job. We're going to have them back on again soon, I hope. Right now, we've got a couple things we want to tell you about in community news before we present the local news. There's a revival on the beginning this upcoming Sunday, the 19th through the 22nd. That's Sunday through Wednesday at Closer Walk Baptist Church, 410 Roberts Road in Mount Airy. Brother Bobby Drury will be preaching, singing nightly, 7 p.m., the Dolly High Trio on Sunday night, Monday, 7 p.m., Voices of Victory of the Triad, Tuesday, July the 21st, 7 p.m., the Bruner Family, and Wednesday, July 22nd, the Foothill Quartet. Also, this is big news that I want to tell you about if you like yard sales. 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And once again, the hours, this is not until the 22nd, so a week from, well, Wednesday begins this upcoming week, a week from yesterday. Wednesday, noon to 5 on Wednesday, 8 until 5 Thursday through Saturday. It's close to everybody, and your GPS usually works to find this location. Isn't that a blessing? Because sometimes that doesn't happen that way. It's at the Oak Grove Trail, 97 Oak Grove Trail in Cana, Virginia. They've got all kinds of collectibles. Then any Sunday you want to come to church, they have church at 11 o'clock. So,

0: from Hillsville, take 52 south to the bottom of the mountain and go left on Bear Trail. Go 5.5 miles. Turn left on Ward's Gap Road. Church is on the right at the top of the hill. If you're coming from our way, Mount Airy, take 52 north to Epworth Church Road. Turn right. Go 2.8 miles to Ward's Gap and turn left. 4 miles, you will come to a three-way split. Take the hard left, stay on Ward's Gap. Church is on the right at the top of the hill. But you can GPS that. 97 Oak Grove Trail, that's Oak Grove Baptist Church. Big, big yard sale next week. Also, there is one more night. Tonight and tomorrow, that's two nights, Jenny. Vacation Bible School, Rocket Racers, the theme. Tonight and tomorrow night, 6 to 9 p.m. over at the church, Woodlawn, Virginia. Mike Hall wanted to invite us all to attend. Pastor Mike Hall at Woodlawn Church there in Woodlawn, Virginia, 3874 Oak Grove Road, Woodlawn. You can call for more information, Pastor Mike Hall, at 276-779-9055. Don't forget their VBS. The kids love VBS. Take your kids. My children, they love to go. There's only two more nights, though, tonight and tomorrow, 6 to 9 p.m., Rocket Racers VBS. And then we want to not omit this at all, because on July the 18th, there's going to be a gospel jam to be held at the Willis Gap Community Building. July the 18th, the time is 6:30. They'd like to make this a monthly event, but they're trying to fill it out and see what happens. So if you'd like to do that, head out and show your support for the July 18th gospel jam at the Willis Gap Community Building, the Willis Gap Community Building. Also, it would be time this upcoming Monday, because the months are flying by, the free community meal, the third Monday of each month, 5 to 6:30. That would fall on this upcoming Monday, the 20th, 5 to 6:30. All are welcome at the Salem Fellowship Church, 2591 Ward's Gap Road. Now, with that, the time is 5:30, so it's time to take a look at state, local, Virginia, as well as regional news headlines. Here's Bob King.
1: For WPAQ and WSYD News, I'm Bob King. Virginia ended fiscal year 2026 with a preliminary $936.3 million general fund surplus after tax collections exceeded expectations. Secretary of Finance Mark Sickles said payroll withholding taxes generated most of the year's revenue growth, with higher than expected non-withholding income tax payments and fewer tax refund liabilities accounting for roughly two-thirds of the surplus. The report said wage growth remained strong, even though Virginia experienced a net loss of about 50,000 jobs. During the fiscal year 2026, sales and use tax collection reached $5.12 billion, exceeding the forecast by $157.2 million and rising 6.5% from the previous fiscal year. Meanwhile, individual income tax refunds totaled $2.94 billion, about $286 million below forecast, while corporate income tax collections finished slightly below projections but remained above fiscal year 2025 levels. In other news, violent crime is down in Virginia after a recent study. The state police released their annual crime analysis report, and it announced violent crime is down 5.9% in 2025 when compared to 2024. Reported homicides declined 13.9%. Meanwhile, motor vehicle thefts and attempts decreased 21.0%. Drug crime fell 6% overall. The most seized drug was methamphetamine, accounting for 22.6% of all drug seizures. Cocaine seizures followed, representing 15.5%. Well, evident of regional news, not all crime has gone away. An 18-year-old Collinsville man is facing multiple felony charges in Virginia and North Carolina following a joint investigation into the sexual assault and exploitation of a juvenile. That investigation began June 27th when detectives of the Rockingham County Sheriff's Office in North Carolina responded to a report involving a 14-year-old girl. Investigators said a suspect and the juvenile had communicated through a social media messaging service. Authorities allege the suspect entered the victim's home during the early morning hours and fled after being discovered.

He's identified as Luis Angel Zunaga Zalgata, 18 of Collinsville. North Carolina authorities obtained warrants charging him with two counts of statutory rape of a child under 15, first-degree sexual exploitation of a minor, and second-degree sexual exploitation of a minor. He was arrested July 10th in Henry County without incident. He now faces several charges and being held in a Henry County Adult Detention Center awaiting extradition to North Carolina. Authorities also said an immigration detainer has been lodged against him. In North Carolina news, the State Health Plan Board of Trustees approved a sweeping overhaul of its health plan covering 750,000 members, including premium increases, benefit changes, and a new multi-tier provider network for UNC Health and Novant Health as preferred providers. Trustees also approved Blue Cross North Carolina to serve as the State Health Plan's third-party administrator and pharmacy benefit manager beginning in 2028. The Board of Trustees approved a 5% premium increase for most members. That translates to roughly a $2 monthly increase for many members, while emphasizing the new provider model is intended to produce much larger savings. At the heart of the plan is a new multi-tier provider network, which is designed to lower out-of-pocket costs by steering members to its preferred providers. Non-preferred providers where members would pay significantly more out-of-pocket weighed heavily on the list, and out-of-network providers where officials have said members would see relatively little change because of the State Health Plan's Board National Network through Aetna. The board's vote comes just days after Governor Josh Stein signed North Carolina's new $34.4 billion state budget into law. The budget includes salary increases for many state employees and teachers, while the State Health Plan leaders have previously proposed tying future premium increases for active employees to annual pay raises. Of course, when you get it, they take it away. Some good news for North Carolinians seeking a higher education. At least three regional colleges were ranked in the top 50 nationally as the best value public universities. UNC Charlotte ranked 17th, followed by number 25 Appalachian State and number 39 East Carolina University. All three had an average of 62% graduation rates, and all three institutions were just similar in value, with an average cost of just over $23,000 and a median earning potential ranging from just over $51,000 to above $57,000. In comparison to the University of Florida, which was ranked as the number one best value public university, the three North Carolina schools are very close in terms of cost of attendance. Well, a former Raleigh High School teacher faces nearly 30 charges connected to the sexual assault of children seeking bond. He is seeking bond now. Stephen Robert Coles is being held without bond at the Wake County Detention Center since May 15th after his arrest in a child sex crime investigation. He was indicted June 29th in the Wake County Superior Court on 13 counts of statutory sex offense of a child by an adult, 10 counts of sexual activity with a child, and 3 counts of child sex offense. In total, he's facing 26 charges. Those assaults date back as far as the year 2000 to at least 2021. On Monday, Cole's attorney filed a motion in the Wake County Superior Court seeking a hearing to set bond. In the motion, the defense attorney wrote Coles is requesting a bond amount after being in custody for 2 months. He's scheduled to return to Wake County Court August 3rd, according to records. At the time of his arrest, he was a career and technical education teacher at Broughton High School in the Wake County Public School System. Investigators say none of the charges are related to incidents that happened on school property, although a student reported Coles in 2022. Coles was also banned for life for scouting America after his arrest, according to the organization. And an East Bend man was arrested and charged with secret peeping, according to the Yadkin County Sheriff's Office. Tyler Jacob Kepler, 26, was arrested following an investigation into the secret recording of a juvenile. The Yadkin County Sheriff's Office received a report on June 10th, then investigated and gathered evidence supporting the allegations. Kepler was charged with 5 counts of felony secret peeping into a room occupied by another person. He is in the Yadkin County Detention Center under a $50,000 secured bond. And some news affecting all of North Carolina, including the local scene. The fight over school books in public schools is entering a new chapter after lawmakers installed a new statewide process for challenging books and other instructional materials into the state budget. The new state law requires every public school district to create an 11-member community media advisory committee made up of 3 principals, 3 teachers,

0: 3 school library media coordinators and 2 parents. Anyone can file a written challenge claiming a book is obscene or inappropriate for a student's age or maturity level, or that classroom material is not aligned with the state's curriculum. Once the challenge is submitted, the committee must hold a hearing within 2 weeks and then make a recommendation to the school board, which would have the final say. The North Carolina School Boards Association said it's reviewing the law and will update its model policies before guiding all 115 public school districts. And in local news, a man accused of killing a Carroll County deputy will remain behind bars pending his upcoming court hearing. Michael Puckett appeared in a Carroll County General District Court recently and was denied bond. He's facing several charges, of course, murder of a law enforcement officer and attempted murder of an officer, 2 counts of assault, firearms, use in a commission of a felony, as well as possession of weapons. Of course, that charge stems from a May 29th incident when a routine wellness check turned deadly. Deputies arrived at Puckett's home and he opened fire, fatally shooting Deputy Logan Nutt and injuring another deputy. Puckett has appealed the bond decision to the Carroll County Circuit Court. The appeal is scheduled to be heard on Wednesday, July 22nd at 10 a.m. And for WPAQ and WSYD News, I'm Bob King reporting.
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2: Thank you so much, Kelly Epperson and Bob King. And the time is now 5:40, so we've got 20 minutes left in this edition of the afternoon show.

The original Grand Ole Opry star, Uncle Dave Macon, from McMinnville, Tennessee. If you look it up online, it says he was born in Smart. And I'm not sure where Smart is. It could be around the same place. His parents, his father was a captain in the Confederate States of America. And what I think is so funny is that he was the Grand Ole Opry star for years and actually learned his entertainment things that he did, his song and his banjo playing, from vaudeville musicians. I believe his parents had a hotel and a lot of folks would come through and they'd be travelers, and he just picked all that up. So right now, that just made me think of a number that I wanted to hear and play for you folks. It's going to go back to close to the same time period, actually, 1920s. And we'll send it out to Doug. He might be listening in today. I wanted to hear this one. Hope you would enjoy it as well, Doug. I know you like the skillet lickers. This is October of the year 1931, recorded in Atlanta, Georgia. We'll turn old Riley Puckett loose on his big guitar. Low Stokes, Gid Tanner on the banjo. Burt Lane. We got three fiddles on this one. Clayton McMicken. Here they are with Miss MacLeod's Reel.

deciding what to play from Mickey Gallion and Cullum Gallion and friends. This is some great music right here, and I think we're going to go to this number. We're going to get a little bit of both. Let's do this. We'll get this number on and then Traded a Bottle for a Bible. I know we got a lot of listeners that really like that song, so we'll do that, both of these numbers.

0: I'm going to send that out to Robert Stoneman. I know he really likes that song. I haven't heard from him in a while. Hope you're doing good. And, of course, that instrumental before it, Whirly Gig. There's a lot of great music on that, Cullen and Mickey Gallion and Friends. That came out maybe the early 2000s. Right now, it's time for the afternoon show to draw to a close. Stand by for Sundown Serenade. Until then.
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0: Oh, but the chick-you-ding will just adore you if you're doing the butterscotch mop. 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

your voice gentle and sentimental. 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Beautiful music, dangerous rhythm.

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None of us knows exactly when V-Day will roll around, but we all hope it'll be soon. And lovely girls like Joe Stafford will be waiting for lucky guys like you, even if it takes until day after forever.

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1: When I look back through life, I find lots of memories remain. Certain days stay in my mind and keep running through my brain. I remember the day that Italy swam the channel, what a splash! I remember the Wall Street crash, or when Winslow first shouted flash. But there's one day that I recall, though it was years ago. All my life I will remember it, I know. I'll never forget the day I read a book. It was contagious, 70 pages. There were pictures here and there, so it wasn't hard to bear. The day I read a book. It's a shame I don't recall the name of the book. It wasn't a history, I know, because it had no plot. It wasn't a mystery, because nobody there got shot. The day I read a book. I can't remember when, but one of these days I'm gonna do it again. Ah, literature. There's nothing like sitting home nights at the fireplace with a pipe, a dog, and a good book at your feet. But if you walk into my house, you'll see loads of books. And believe me, they're out there just for appearance. I press an awful lot of butterflies. My literary appetite is stupendous. They don't write them quick enough for me. The book of the month didn't come out fast enough, so I read the book of the week. The book of the week didn't come out fast enough, so I read the book of the day. The book of the hour, the book of the minute, but that wasn't even fast enough. So far this week, I've read 6 books that haven't been written yet. But I'm not confined to home reading. I once spent 2 weeks in a library. I would have been out of there sooner, but I buried my nose in a book and forgot which book I buried it in. A dilemma. Why, on the first page of this book, they printed the author's name, and right underneath it was his private phone number. Copyright 1939. But I'm gonna send it back. I've been dialing that number for 4 months, and nobody has answered. Nevertheless, while perusing through the library, I found the classic I was looking for. It wasn't the Encyclopedia Britannia. It wasn't Forever Umbriago. It was a book that was 3,857 pages thick. And I'm glad I took it. It fits perfectly under the short leg of my pool table. It wasn't a history.

0: the dickens, telling me that life's no easy pickings. But just as long as I have fun, why the devil with the devil, says I. You can have your social teas and bingo for your fun, but the things I like to do, you stop me one by one. Now even if you make me stronger, that ain't gonna make me live no longer. So even if I go to the devil with the devil, says I.
1: Look out for the devil, look out for the devil.
0: Oh, the devil with the devil, says I.

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